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That was You're Gonna Change by Hank Williams. It is currently 4:08 in the afternoon, which means it's time for a quick weather report. Here in McGrath, it's 51 degrees, mostly cloudy. Tonight, low of 42 with likely showers. Out in Envik, it's currently 50 degrees with an overcast. Tonight, low of 44 with likely showers. No current available temperature for Sleep Mute, but tonight has an estimated low of 39 with likely showers. Out in Fairbanks, it's 52 degrees with an overcast, and tonight has an estimated low of 38 with isolated showers, then mostly cloudy. 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

That was Can't Stop Falling Into Love by Cheap Trick. It is currently 4:30 in the afternoon, which means it's time for a more in-depth weather report. Here in McGrath, it's 51 degrees, mostly cloudy. Tonight, low of 42 with likely showers. Friday, high of 51 with likely showers. And Friday night, low of 41 with scattered showers. Out in Anvik, it's currently 50 degrees with an overcast. Tonight, low of 44 with likely showers. Friday, high of 50 with showers. Friday night, low of 41 with likely showers. Out in Sleep Mutes, no current available temperature, but tonight has an estimated low of 39 with likely showers. Friday, high of 46 with likely showers. Friday night, low of 37 with likely rain, then a chance of showers. Out in Fairbanks, it's 52 degrees with an overcast. Tonight, low of 38 with isolated showers, then mostly cloudy. Friday, high of 57, mostly cloudy. Friday night, low of 42, cloudy, then a chance of scattered showers. There's also a flood watch. For everyone who's living in Fairbanks, be careful, please. I beg you. Tonight, the sunset is at 8:39 p.m. and the sunrise is at 7:54 a.m. Up next is That's the Way... 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

That was Daydream by Lovin' Spoonful. It is currently 4:45 in the afternoon, which means it's time for a for some quick messages. There are two seats open on the MNVC Tribal Council. Declare your interest by September 20th. You need to be a tribal member, 18 or older, living in McGrath. Talk to MNVC for more information. If you're an elder and you want to get on the Moose Meat donation list, please reach out to the McGrath-based state trooper, Dylan Brooks. He is coordinating that list. The Literacy Council of Alaska's Pathways program is available for 16 to 24-year-olds in the TCC region villages and Fairbanks. They help with up to 10 grand in tuition for school or training costs to any college or trade school in Alaska. GED programs and apprenticeships have additional funds to cover associated school costs like books, required clothing, and other supplies. Call 907-456-6212 for more information. Once again, that's 907-456-6212. For McGrath Native Village tribal members who have dental, vision, and other stuff to be submitted for reimbursement, the end of the fiscal year is fast approaching. Please have your billing sheets and receipts submitted to MNVC by September 23rd in order to have them processed for 2026. Reimbursements submitted after this date will be rolled into the 2027 fiscal year due to processing time. 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Please let MNVC know if you apply to any of those, as TCC is slow to notify MNVC staff. The school in McGrath is still hiring for a cook. Until a cook is hired, they don't have meal service. Students should have breakfast before going to school and have a lunch packed and prepared for the day. The school day starts at 8:30. Up next is Uncle Salty by Aerosmith.

That was Uncle Salty by Aerosmith. It is currently 4:51 in the afternoon, which means I am going to hop off. Paul will be back tomorrow morning. Clinton will be back tomorrow at noon. And I will be back on Tuesday, as I'll be in Anchorage for a while. Thank you guys so much for listening. If you have any song requests, I don't know if we take any after this. Maybe. Yeah, go ahead and give us a call. I will be headed out. Bye-bye. Up next is Baby, I Love Your Way by Peter Frampton.

0: A cruise ship hit an endangered fin whale this morning while the 1,100-foot vessel was en route from Hoonah to Sitka. It's the second fin whale to come into an Alaska port on the bow of a cruise ship this summer. A pregnant fin whale was hit by a ship headed into Seward in June. KCAW's Hope McKinney reports.
1: There's Tammy.
2: Thousands of passengers disembark the Norwegian Joy as it finally pulls up to Sitka's dock 3 hours after its scheduled arrival.
3: There was an announcement this morning from the captain just saying that there's an issue with a whale at the front of the ship and that it was going to be inspected by local authorities.
2: Lee Page is from Scotland. He boarded the cruise ship in Seattle last Friday on his first trip to Alaska. A whale strike, he says, wasn't on his bingo card.
3: That's quite sad, isn't it? Yeah, when you think about, you know, what we're all here for, you know, and that's happened.
2: Page is just one of roughly 4,000 passengers aboard the Norwegian Joy who were told about the vessel strike Thursday morning, but weren't given much more information. He says they waited on the boat about 2 miles offshore as a team of responders from the U.S. Coast Guard, the National Oceanic and Atmospheric Administration, the Alaska Marine Mammal Stranding Network, and a tugboat removed the dead whale from the bow. Lauren Wild is a local whale biologist and was part of the Stranding Network response team. She says while they were towing the whale from the ship to a Sitka area beach, it sank offshore.
4: So the whale is in the cove about 40 feet off the beach, sunk onto the bottom, but we were able to tie it off to some trees up on the beach.
2: Wild estimates the fin whale is 35 to 45 feet long and likely a juvenile male. The circumstances of the strike are still unclear. Wild says they don't know where en route the whale was hit, but she hopes a necropsy or animal autopsy will help determine if it was already dead or if the strike is what killed it.
4: We're hoping that we can get the whale up onto the beach at some point so we can do a necropsy and learn more about its cause of death and the health of the whale, other life history parameters like what age demographic it was, and they can be really valuable specimen.
2: NOAA Fisheries declined KCAW's interview request, but in an email, spokesperson Jennifer Angelo said there have been 10 documented whale strikes involving cruise ships in Alaska since 2001, but not all were confirmed and not all necessarily resulted in the death of the whale. She said it's difficult to determine the exact number of whale vessel strikes because collisions often go unnoticed or occur in remote areas. Wild says typically fin whales are seen further offshore in the Gulf of Alaska, and it's unusual to see them in Sitka Sound.
4: We haven't had a cruise ship bring a dead whale in to Sitka Sound, in my knowledge, at least in the last 10 or 15 years. So I think it's an unusual thing for Sitka.
2: Wild reminds Sitkins that fin whales are endangered and it's illegal to scavenge or collect parts of the whale, and asked members of the public if they see the remains to steer clear. She hopes her team will be able to get the whale to shore and get more information before a forecasted storm hits the area in the coming days. An unnamed spokesperson from Norwegian Cruise Lines said in a written statement they are deeply saddened by the situation and that they're cooperating with authorities and wildlife experts in this process. The Norwegian Joy is scheduled to arrive in Skagway on Friday. Reporting in Sitka, I'm Hope McKinney.
0: This summer, researchers announced they'd made a big discovery, 9 new species of deep-sea sponges off the coast of Alaska. The Alaska Desk's Katie Ruther reports that 5 of them were found in the Aleutian Islands.
5: Sean Rooney is a fish biologist with the National Oceanic and Atmospheric Administration's Alaska Fisheries Science Center. As part of NOAA's groundfish assessment program, he and his team conduct bottom trawl surveys to gather information about fishery stocks. Those trawls scoop up a variety of sea life, including sponges.
6: Sponges are basically the structural backbone of the seafloor. Think of them as underwater forests.
5: Sponges are animals without brains or organs. Rooney says they play important roles for groundfish and crab. They provide shelter, protect eggs, and concentrate food sources. Their natural defense chemicals may even have medical benefits for people. This summer, Rooney and his co-authors published 2 studies in the journal Zootaxa. They classify 9 new species of sponges taken from trawl surveys as far back as 1997. New grant funding allowed Rooney to spend the past few years working to identify these sponges. He and his collaborators use microscopes to examine the sponge's skeletons, which are made of intricate needle-like structures called spicules. They then take DNA samples to further classify the sponges based on their genetic makeup.
6: Back in the old days, when they only looked at spicules, they were able to say, oh, we think the relationships are this to this. But now with genetics, you can get a much better resolution.
5: There are now 232 known sponge species in Alaska, with the Aleutian Islands recognized as a global hotspot for sponge biodiversity. Rooney says the information provides an important starting point for managing sustainable fisheries.
6: So you can't protect or manage what you haven't named and identified. And so by naming and identifying these species, it really provides essential spatial data to map these fragile seafloor habitats.
5: He says the information can also be used by resource managers to protect fish habitat. In Unalaska, I'm Katie Ruther.
7: Alaska News Nightly is brought to you in part by
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2: Welcome to Native America Calling. I'm Sean Spruce. It takes decades, but Mashpee Wampanoag language advocates have gone from virtually no fluent speakers to building and documenting a language program that celebrates their language on a daily basis. We'll hear about that and another language program that is seeing similar fruits of long-term dedication to reviving the heart of their culture. That's all coming up after the news.

0: This is National Native News. I'm Jill Freitas. Three people are dead after they were washed away in a flood on the Navajo Nation Wednesday. As KNAU's Chris Clements reports, several communities are dealing with damage from the recent rainfall.
1: Navajo police responded to reports that two adults and a juvenile were swept away by floodwaters near the Newcomb, New Mexico area shortly after midnight. Search and rescue crews found the three dead after searching the area into the early morning hours. Investigators say they drowned. Several Navajo communities are dealing with flooding, including Chinle and many farms. Officials have not released details about any damage or injuries. They urge residents along Highway 191 between mileposts 451 to 454 and other low-terrain flood zones to evacuate. Navajo Nation President Boone Igren signed an emergency declaration in response to the flooding. He said tribal members should use extreme caution around flooded roads and washes, adding that conditions can change quickly. For KNAU, I'm Chris Clements in Flagstaff.
0: The Alaska Federation of Natives is holding a series of listening sessions focused on the priorities, concerns, and values Alaska Native people want reflected in subsistence management. The session was held Wednesday in Anchorage, following earlier meetings in Bethel, Fairbanks, and Nome. Additional sessions are scheduled for September 21st in Juneau, September 28th in Ketchikan, and October 1st in Copper Center. AFN says the sessions are intended to hear directly from communities about the challenges facing subsistence users and the principles and values that should guide future changes. People can also submit feedback to AFN online. A new Brookings report says federal cuts and meager philanthropic support are widening long-standing funding gaps across Nebraska and Indian Country. Mark Richardson reports.
2: Tribal communities in Nebraska and elsewhere face a widening funding crisis. A new report says federal cuts and scarce philanthropic dollars now threaten long-term progress across Indian Country. The pressure is especially sharp in higher education. The Brookings Institution and the American Indian College Fund released the analysis. Manoj Patel, president of Little Priest Tribal College in Winnebago, says pandemic-era investments brought temporary gains to Native colleges, but recent federal actions have reversed much of that momentum.
3: This constant threat of funding cuts impedes our growth because we are not sure whether to be aggressive in offering new programs or to be careful. That's the biggest issue we face.
2: Patel says there are only 34 tribal colleges and universities, or TCUs, in the U.S., and Little Priest is one of only two such institutions in Nebraska. He says every dollar invested in TCUs returns $1.60 in tax revenue, benefiting both Native and non-Native communities. American Indian College Fund President Cheryl Crazybull says the report provides significant evidence of chronic underfunding by the federal government, despite trust and treaty obligations to Native Americans.
4: You can't really have this self-determination in the Native community without being a culturally grounded, well-educated person.
2: Report co-author Rob Maxim of the Brookings Institution says high-profile figures like Amazon co-founder Mackenzie Scott will occasionally step up with notable contributions, but he says it's rare.
5: It is really hard for tribal leaders themselves, for Native-serving institutions, to make decisions based on the lack of data that's out there.
2: For Nebraska News Connection, I'm Mark Richardson. 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
9: This is Native America Calling. I'm Sean Spruce. The Mashpee Wampanoag people in Massachusetts can conduct ceremonies, take classes, and discuss tribal history all in their own language. That wasn't always the case, and it took a concerted effort over decades to reestablish their language that was once spoken by thousands of the indigenous people in the Northeast. We'll hear about that effort today. We'll also hear about similar dedication to secure the strength of languages for the Karuk and Tehan tribes on the West Coast. In each case, the number of fluent speakers dwindled as English-speaking colonial forces took hold. Then a group of culture-minded tribal citizens began to slow that process to document their language and build the foundations of language revitalization. How about your own tribal language? Do you speak it? Do you want to speak it? If so, is there a way for you to learn? You can join today's conversation. Call us at 1-800-996-2848. That's also 1-800-99-NATIVE. Let's get some calls going. We have the phone lines open right now. We're just waiting for you. Joining us on Zoom from California is Julian Lang. He is a language teacher and artist. He is Karuk, Wyatt, and Shasta. Good morning, Julian, and welcome to Native America Calling.
10: Yes, good morning. Mahitiyab.
9: Thanks for joining. Thank you for that warm introduction, Julian. Also on Zoom in Mashpee, Massachusetts, on the East Coast, we have Jessie Little Doe Baird, and she is the co-founder of the Wampanoag Language Reclamation Project, and she is Mashpee Wampanoag. Hello, Jessie. Welcome back to Native America Calling.
11: Waniki Sak, Wanikin Kanakosh Kaonanat, Katab Tontmawish. Nice to speak to you again, nice to visit again, and thank you so much for having me.
9: Absolutely. Let's start with Julian and the gains in establishing the Karuk language in recent years, including a master apprenticeship program. Julian, how would you describe the state of the language now as compared to when you started?
10: Well, I can honestly say the state of the language is beyond treading water. I mean, I think we were maintaining as much language as we could with elders, all of whom are gone. And so this year, the last year, I would say within the last 12 months, there has been such a surge in young people taking up the language, of being involved in culture at so many different levels. So I'm really hopeful right now. I'm really happy the way things are right now.
9: Yeah, this sounds wonderful. And beyond treading water, that's obviously a good place to be. Now, you're one of the founders of the program. What do you think's made it so effective?
10: What's made it so effective?
9: Yeah.
10: Well, you know, it's hard to say. I just think, first off, this whole effort of reclaiming our languages has changed over the years. But I think the main thing is that the initial group that really pulled together throughout California, I would say, from Northern Central and Southern California, this group pulled together and dedicated themselves to language early on. And they were involved in other things, from powwows to their local kind of variations of dances to, you know, traditional dancing and ceremony. And so they dedicated themselves to language, and by doing that, it kind of like gave those who were engaged in language reclamation at some informal level, it gave them a place, and it gave them a cohort to continue their work, to grow and to learn from others. So I think that's kind of really what it was all about. It was somebody had to organize somebody,
9: okay,
10: this group of loose band of Indians who were acquiring their language in 1990, I guess.
9: And Julian, 90s. What were the first steps? Where do you begin? Because it seems like reclaiming a language would be such a daunting task. I can't even imagine like what the first order of business would be in that regard.
10: Yeah. Well, as you're suggesting, there's no one thing. So the stars have to be aligned. The sun has to be in a certain spot in the sky and all of that for it to be a success. So a lot of it had to do with your belief, I guess, in your people, in your culture. And with that, we could do anything. We can fix the world. We can make things grow where things haven't grown forever, because that's our belief. And we're a part of this world, this land, you know, the dirt and rocks underneath us. So if you believe in that, it's going to show you things that society cannot provide to you. It's only your own indigenous kind of belief system is going to provide you with this, the secret of life, I guess you could say. And the voice of that is your language. So you begin making all these like intuitive connections to the positive side of life. And I don't think that you're going to learn that, you know, anywhere. You get hints of it in education, hints of it at college. You know, you learn a lot of the political realities and all of that. You learn the social side of our culture and attacks on it over the generations. But yeah, it's our language is the other side. That's the Indian side. And so that's the part that comes out and starts teaching you who you are, what your purpose here is. The stories begin rising above the level of, you know, entertainment or children's stories to pure knowledge. And you begin to understand the code of that knowledge. You begin understanding that your purpose in life is not to be a successful businessman, but your purpose in life is to be a successful human being who has connection with their perfectly present, you know, in this day, despite all of this other stuff that's going on in this world politically and, you know, socially and all of that. There's another world, and it's called the Indian world, the indigenous world.
9: A famed linguist at the turn of the century named J.P. Harrington recorded numerous native languages there in California and parts of the Southwest. And I know he spent time and effort documenting the Karuk language. And he had a cryptic form of note-taking. What was your experience digging through those notes, and how useful were they?
10: Well, I love-hate relationship, of course, but I came across, there's a whole long history of this connection with archival materials, for instance, that I've undergone. So I started way back in the 80s and 90s, I would say, my wife's aunt in 1970 ran this little shop in Hoopa, California, and called the Ayukwe shop, which means hello, and in Yurok. And there was a book. I had been working with my elders at that time in my family, great-grandparents and great-aunts and uncles and all of that, with devoting my time to language. And she showed me this, that there was a book on our language, a grammar. The Karuk is called the Karuk language by William Bright. And so he was the first person to, I think, that I was aware of that had published anything in the language. Well, come to find out, John Harrington discovered that he was working on the Kanuk language, in which he had spent something like a couple of years. He spent a year here, a little over a year in our country, and then some say kidnapped, absconded with this elder lady and took her to Washington, D.C. for a year until she finally was able to get herself back home. But so he had this kind of like, as the white man will, you know, he had this sense that he, oh, this was his language and that he was the master of this language, the white man master. And so he had approached William Bright, the young, you know, grad student, to not do work with the Kanuk language, to try some of these other languages that he had the goods on our language. So he literally offered him money to not study our language, but he did it anyway. And so there's a that kind of strange madness about all of it. But Harrington's, you know, I don't know about cryptic or anything like that. He was just, he was writing conversations as they occurred. So he was a really recording pretty much everything. He didn't have time to filter or to do this or to do that.
9: Okay.
10: So there's a lot of strange things that make no sense out of context and all of that. He had horrible handwriting. He had
9: Julian, we're going to take a short break here. We'll come back and continue this conversation, learning about tribal languages, what it takes to reclaim them. Phone lines open, 1-800-99-NATIVE. Give us a call.

0: Laura Ortman and Cole Gilbraith are two native musicians on the forefront of experimental music. Both are talented instrumentalists who also incorporate recordings, environmental sounds, and unconventional noises to find the beauty in cutting-edge creativity. We'll add both of these artists to our Native playlist on the next Native America Calling.
1: 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Yeah.

0: Thank you for listening to Native America Calling. I'm Sean Spruce. We're hearing about a handful of language revitalization efforts today. In each case, the tribe's language had diminished to the point that it was rarely, if ever, spoken. And now the seeds are planted for sustainable growth among children and adults alike. We'd like to hear from some listeners today. Tell us your own connection to your tribal language. The number at our Albuquerque studio, 1-800-996-2848. That is 1-800-99-NATIVE. We have Julian Lang on the line in California. He is a language teacher and artist, and he's talking about what it's taken to reclaim the Cutuk language. And Julian, I want to ask you about pronunciation, because many tribes are rebuilding their languages using archives and field notes, and there might not be any one person that they can actually reference for the pronunciation or maybe the very specific meaning of words. So what do you hear about other tribes that face that challenge with pronunciation?
1: Pronunciation is, in my opinion, super critical, only because the elders felt that it was really important to pronounce things properly. How do you teach that? Well, you have to, somebody has to become expert at it. If it's one, two, or three people, I don't know. You have to really work on that. And once you've done that, then your teachers, those who are working with groups, they have to become expert at it. I have a bunch of techniques that I have created and developed and found over the years that kind of help people slow down, because, you know, our brains are wired for American English. To hear American English, and if you hear a foreign language, we convert it into an American English. So our ears will then transmit to our brains, to our tongue, and out comes something that sounds similar to our language, but is actually all the subtle nuances of our language. For instance, ours, we don't have a lot of accents, but the ones that we do are critical, and it's also baked into our language that, you know, that first syllable preceding a long vowel, the short vowel preceding a long vowel is always stressed. That's a particular characteristic of our language, and it's totally un-American. I mean, everything about our language is un-American. So we have to, you talk about decolonializing yourself. Well, step one is pronunciation, and once you've done that, it's like you're on the races, or whatever they call it now. So it's a critical thing. There are techniques. I mean, there's lots and lots of techniques that can be brought to bear. But some of the languages, we just work with a group out of Alaska, an Upiak group. Their language is completely different than ours. The host was an Athabascan-speaking group, Talawa group. Theirs is a completely, totally different language. You know, we had the Algonquian language. We have a couple of Algonquian languages here locally. And, you know, and so we have all these different kinds of languages that kind of influence each other, but we pretty much our languages remain distinct. But we recognize that one person said, one elder was saying that our language, the Cutuk language, is very much in the front of our mouth. He said his language was in the middle of his mouth, and that was the Yurok language. The Hoopa language, he said, is more in their throat. And then the Talawa language, you listen to that, and he says, that's all over your mouth. It's all over the place. So they recognize all these different differences, the old timers. But, it's an important thing. It would take another whole hour to talk about these kinds of techniques, but it would be kind of interesting to do that. Maybe we'll do that in our next
0: training
1: that we're having in October.
0: Yeah, and to hear you describe, you know, the old timers, and just makes me think of my grandparents and how they used to talk and how I used to listen to them. And yeah, and I think a lot of our listeners can relate to that for sure, Julian. Now, aside from being an accomplished author and a poet, you're also an artist. Tell me how your language work and your art intersect.
1: Very seamlessly. When we first started out in 1990, I think it was 89, 90, the idea was to promote this concept that we have our spiritual, cultural imperative is called Fixing the Earth. We're Fix the Earth Indians. And so nobody understood it. Our community didn't understand it. It was really a vague notion, this idea of world renewal, Itahiv. I wanted to be able to find ways to be able to transmit that to the non-Indian community and to our native community. And so having a background in art, that was very important. So we began with a lot of various, you know, art exhibitions, poetry readings. We just kind of just loved, we were constantly actively, you know, creating new venues for art to be shown, for art, you know, for poetry and singing. We did lots and lots of cultural presentations to people. My generation really would turn the art of singing back to our local communities, which was pretty much the realm of the oldest people. You know, our ceremony making, our regalia making. So there was all that traditional art really blossomed. But then also, you know, the more contemporary arts was another mechanism, because I believe art is a form of truth telling. And so so how could we return all this native knowledge that we had retrieved from the archive back to our community? So we started doing all kinds of theater performances, all kinds of ways of getting people to use the language, you know, in a real-time way, encouraging artists to, you know, to review the traditional literature and become inspired by that. So art is almost an integral part of language.
0: Okay.
1: Restoration, right. In my opinion.
0: Thanks, Julian. Jessie Little Doe Baird is another guest on the show today. She joins us now from Mashpee, Massachusetts, and she is Mashpee Wampanoag. And Jessie, we chatted a little bit before the show started, and I shared with you that I visited your community on Cape Cod before, and we've spoken with tribal members on this show, and we typically refer to it as Mashpee Wampanoag, but how do you say the name of your tribe and your language?
2: Masipi Wampanoag is the way you would say Mashpee Wampanoag traditionally. But strictly speaking, the language itself, some people call it Wampanoag, but to say Wampanoag language very specifically would be Wampanoag. And so people prefer Wampanoag, which just means Wampanoag people. But either is fine.
0: Okay. And what do you prefer?
2: Sometimes I say Wampanoag, just because we have that blessing, that gift again. And sometimes I say Wampanoag if I think it makes the learners around me and the speakers around me more comfortable.
0: Okay. And how about for me in our show? Are we okay saying Wampanoag, or should we make more of an effort to pronounce it the way you just shared?
2: If you want to say Wampanoag, that's fine. Wampanoag would probably be the preference for most people in the community.
0: Wampanoag. Okay. All right. Thank you, Jessie. Now, how did you first get involved with reestablishing the language?
2: I think the word I would describe for my first involvement would be community. We have a language prophecy, a very old language prophecy that was shared with us by some Delaware folks from Canada many, many years ago. And that prophecy visited me in a vision. But it wasn't just the prophecy, it was community visiting me. And I think my pull to the language and my learning my place in that circle, I would say would be a community of ancestors that visited me. Was my introduction to my language. Even though most of the place names around us are still in our language, it just hadn't occurred to me before that, you know, sometimes it's hard to see what's right in front of you when you've lived with it since birth. And I wasn't recognizing these place names, including Mashpee, as being my language. I think I recognized that first through my community of ancestors that visited me in my vision.
0: What about the spoken words? Did you hear people speaking Wampanoag there in the community while you were growing up?
2: Well, there were a few phrases that people said, but I guess I just thought that they were English slang or something. We didn't recognize them as being left over from our long history of spoken Wampanoag. But outside of place names, we really didn't hear the language anymore outside of place names, and we didn't have any regular speakers that could carry conversation for about 150 years.
0: And how about now? Where do you hear the language spoken now, and in what contexts?
2: I hear it daily. We use it in our home. I hear other people using it. I hear people conversing now in the language, which is such a blessing. My grandchildren use the language. There are lots of new songs that we hear at socials and powwows, people singing songs, and in ceremony. Instead of our ceremony being in English, the ceremonies are returning back to being practiced in the language given to us by Creator. And I hear people using it in prayer a lot, which is really, really powerful. So you hear it all over the place now. It's
0: wonderful.
2: Blessing.
0: Yeah, absolutely. What have been some of the hurdles along the way, Jesse?
2: Oh, gee, dear. It's been, we started about 33 or 34 years ago. And I would say probably the biggest hurdle along the way was establishing a comprehensive model for language reclamation. So it's really not enough just to have a speaker. There are lots of components that have to go into language reclamation, and including pedagogy. You know, even if people get trained in linguistics as a linguist, there's not a lot of training that teaches people how to teach. So there's that whole piece. Successful language projects need policy establishment. They need outreach. They need trained teachers. And so you need curriculum for this. And so I think the biggest hurdle for us has been getting to a place where we finally learn from our speakers, from our community, what works best, and marrying all of those pieces together for a successful project.
0: Jesse, the effort to restore the language, it's gotten a lot of media attention over the years, and I'm interested to know if that helps efforts or maybe in some ways creates distractions, because sometimes media organizations have referred to the language as a dead language, and I'm just curious to know how that makes you feel, and would you ever refer to your language as being once dead?
2: I actually coined the phrase reclamation very early on in my work, because everybody was using this term revitalization. And oftentimes anthropologists will talk about something being revitalized and will sometimes say that a people's language is reflective of who they are and their culture, the language that they use. And then if you have another school of thought, like the linguistic community saying the language is quote unquote dead, then you've got two groups of people that are not you, outside of you, telling you how you're defined, and then the other group telling you that you're basically non-existent, you're dead. And we don't see our language as like an inanimate object, an ashtray. We see our language as traveling and journeying with us as a community member. And it was time for our language to come home, but we had to decide to reclaim that language as a community member. And I hear people saying dead language a lot. They're just not educated, I guess I would say.
0: And those ancestors that you shared earlier have communicated with you in the past. Do they still communicate with you? And if so, have they shared any thoughts or any feelings about where the language is at today and all of these other efforts?
2: I had another vision the week we had powwow, the week of 4th of July. And at first it seemed like it could be something a bit ominous, but it really wasn't. At the end of the day, it was a really good vision, and it's about newness and about growth. And it's very interesting. We've had a lot of tribes reaching out to us across the country and outside of the country, asking us, "Hey, can you come and help us?" And that's really always, you know, not an easy thing to do, because we have to be here doing the work. There's not a lot of us doing it. But it occurred to us that we could form partnerships with other communities, which we've done now. And WLRP is in the process of starting what we call Alenwe Wenwe, which is a phrase from Pearl Algonquian, everybody's really mother language. That means a language passed along. And we're forming an institute to take in cohorts of people from other language communities to sort of show them what we did. And show them how they can go from the place they're at in their speaking journey to where the community might like to be.
0: Okay. We're going to take another short break. We'll come back and continue our conversation with our guests today, Jesse Little Doe Baird and Julian Lang. And we have a caller on the line, Mary, up in Mackinac City, Michigan. So we'll take Mary right out of this break. And phone lines are open for other listeners who would like to join this conversation as well. 1-800-996-2848. Again, that number, 1-800-996-2848. We're talking language today. Give us a call.
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0: We're glad you're with us today on Native America Calling. I'm your host, Sean Spruce. We are celebrating the difficult work of bringing a tribal language back that had nearly disappeared. We're hearing from dedicated people who took on the job of documenting and strengthening their tribal languages. And you can be a part of our show today also, calling in at 1-800-996-2848. You can share your thoughts, share your insights, or maybe ask a question on the air. Again, that number is 1-800-996-2848. We have a caller on the line right now. This is Mary, who is listening to our show in Mackinac City, Michigan, up in the Upper Peninsula, UP. Hello, Mary. Thanks for calling in today.
1: I prefer being called Mani, which is my name in our language. And I'd like to tell you about our tribe, Odawa. And we have a casino, which most of the proceeds go to fund our community, supporting our school, our clinic, and we get a little revenue from it, but not much as a people because it's preferred to be given to the community to support all our endeavors. But as they were saying before, we brought back all the craft making and our rice making, wild rice, and we have one teacher that her name's Wasan, and she's teaching basket making. She's a great basket weaver, and it's wonderful. Her baskets are great.
0: Thanks for calling in today from Mackinac City, Michigan. Tribal communities all over Turtle Island reclaiming languages, reclaiming culture. So much momentum in this area right now. It's wonderful. Our guests today, great people who really understand the work that they do and the dedication that it takes to make this happen. And I want to bring another guest into our conversation now. This is Sandra Hernandez, who joins us from Bakersfield, California, and she is the language and culture coordinator for Kern County, California, and she's also a language learner, and she's a citizen of the Tejon Indian tribe. Good morning, Sandra. I'm so glad you could make our show today.
2: Good morning. Hello. I am too. Thank you so much.
0: You bet. Now, your efforts began prior to the Tejon tribe getting its recognition reinstated. Tell us about that early work.
2: Well, in 2010, we were able to contract with a company out of Bishop, California, OVCDC, and they contractually hired a linguist, a young woman linguist named Carly Tex, who is knowledgeable in her language and went and taught herself our language to come back and teach us through a weekly physical class where we met. And that was pretty much how we started in the very beginning.
0: Now, we were speaking earlier with one of our other guests, Julian Lang, about the importance of some very old archives and how tribes have been able to sift through some very fragile documents and recordings by anthropologists. And I know that you have also dug into those archives. What stood out most about that research for you?

0: him the understanding that no matter how small the archival material was that was there recording our language, that its importance was still just as gold as everybody else's 6 and 10 and 15 boxes. Really trying to tie those two things together, that although we have fragments and small fragments, there's still fragments that could be put together for this wholeness of the reclamation of our language.
1: You mentioned your son, Jake, and I know at a conference recently, he read a traditional story from your community, and it had been written down and hidden in an archive. Tell me more about how you found this story.
0: You know, while we were just perusing through and kind of going back and forth, you know, as a mother, you have your own idea of what you want to do, but he was just really going whole. He was like almost speeding through the pages. And then just came across, and he was like, "Hey, Mom, look, I've never seen this story before." And I was like, "Awesome, you know." And so we started looking it over. It was one of our tribal elders speaking of an instance where animals on a tree singing and singing, and the more they sing, the snow's coming. And that it was a fox that is jumping out of the snow. So we were able to find something that he was then able to translate and animate to a degree.
1: And what was the response from the audience at that conference?
0: It was wonderful. It was so wonderfully supportive and happy. You know, if I could describe it, it was happy, because it was a happy feeling, I think, for people to see a young man, you know, really just kind of go for it. You know, we, of course, emphasized he was the one who had translated it, found it, and a happiness.
1: Nice. Now, you've served in tribal government. How much of a priority has language reclamation been?
0: Within the tribal government, I'd have to say to a degree that it has not been the top priority. Of course, personally, our culture, our language is the only thing for me. It's why I actually got involved in tribal governance. And threading it throughout, you know, documents or letters that go out to the community or how you answer the phone, those have all been very small, important steps, but also big ones because they didn't exist previously. So while it may not be a priority to some or all in terms of how they approach it, it's definitely something that we've always tried to offer and give to our community.
1: Well, tell me about some upcoming projects you have language related.
0: Right now, my son Jake has opened up a Facebook page for our family relatives and everyone. Anybody's welcome to join it. And we are just working on how, if we had to go back to the beginning, what would we want to start with and how would we want to start? He's very versed, so he wants to throw sentences out there, and he wants to be sure that everybody gets these sentences. And, you know, I'm more of a teacher approach of, you know, little bites at a time in terms of, let's talk about sounds. Let's talk about why we don't treat our language like the English language. So a fine mix of both of those items is what we're trying to bring to this next phase in terms of what we offer to our Kitanamak people.
1: And what are the long-term goals, Sandra? I mean, how do you measure success in this type of work?
0: The long-term goal is, what if my 6 children giving me a grandbaby that I can then teach the language to? That's what my long-term goal would be.
1: Well, I don't know. It sounds like your son there needs to get to work. Jake, I hope he's listening to the show.
0: But absolutely, that would be the same wish for all of us, that anywhere, somewhere, we're saying, good morning, good night, hello. That would be even just a long-term goal at this point.
1: Okay. All right. I want to go back to Jesse Little Doe Baird in Mashpee, Massachusetts, because, Jesse, this is interesting. This is some interesting history. The language, your language,

0: It benefited from an effort by the earliest settlers in Massachusetts, and they published a Bible in Wampanoag. And what do you know about how that all came about, and what role did it play in creating a sustainable infrastructure for the language?
1: So it came about, I think, because early missionaries encountered roughly about 40 or 50,000 Wampanoag people here, and there was a goal to teach people about the Bible. And so the choice was either we try to teach 40 or 50,000 people how to speak English, or we translate the material into their language, which ultimately happened. Initially, I think people thought that this missionary, John Elliott, did the work, but he didn't. He wrote in his diary that he wasn't well versed enough with the grammar, and his early efforts, it was clear that he didn't have a good grasp of the grammar. However, he writes, "I find they're all genius and they all learn quickly to learn English. So I'm going to pay as many of them as possible to do as much as they can of translation." That was in the 1600s. So in 1650 or so, he tried to translate the first book, a book of Genesis, and it was a little bit of a mess there. But by 1663, he had speakers of the mainland dialect as well as the islands dialect translate. And it's clear, looking at the translation, that it's a beautiful piece of work in that there are elements in there that are strictly from Wampanoag belief and culture, that would not occur in the English King James Bible. For example, it's not a strict translation. So for example, there is a relationship between Manat, creator, and Ahki, the land. And when I say creator, I just say Manat, but if I say my creator, I say in the Manatum. And the na at the beginning is mine, but the m at the end of namanatum and ahki is land, but natahkim, my land, that m at the end, both of those m's only go on nouns that mean this item is my body and my body is this item. So in our understanding, and this is what language brings to us, is our an understanding of our place in the world, our place in our family unit, our place in our community. And so Namanatum, my creator, means my creator who is me, and I who am my creator, and my earth that is my body, and my body that is my earth. And those are reflected in that Bible. And anything in between that tries to insert itself in that relationship between me, creator, and earth would have an M attached to it to make sure that nothing breaks that relationship. The Bible itself has 60,000 entries in it, so you can imagine we've used it heavily. We're about to online publish for our community our dictionary that started in 1996 and has about 15,000 entries in it now. All of those entries were taken not just from this Bible, but hundreds of documents written by our grandparents starting in the 1600s. But they're all important. That document, the Bible, is important, and all what was left from our grandparents for us are all equally important, and we've used them all to reclaim our language.
0: Thanks, Jesse. Sandra, I want to go back to you. We have time for one more question. And as we all know, tragically, many tribal languages fell off as the dominant culture took over. And there were, in fact, concerted efforts to wipe out native languages. Do you ever think about the risk of that ever happening again, and what needs to be in place to prevent something like that? Sandra, are you there? Okay. Jesse, I'm going to ask you that question then as we wrap up. We've got about a minute to go. I'm sorry about that confusion.
1: I think some of the things that can happen is for legislation to actually be observed. We have the Native Languages Act, NALA, Native American Languages Act. It's just, and we had a 10-year plan under the administration for language reclamation, but we need these acts to be enforced. We need teeth behind the legislation. And honestly, if I had my personal way, we would have as much effort and funding put into language reclamation as the government put into erasing our languages and assimilating us. That would be a start for me.
0: All right. With that, we're going to have to wrap up this show. I want to thank our three guests, Jesse Little Doe Baird, Julian Lang, and also Sandra Hernandez. And we'll be back tomorrow, and we'll add to our Native playlist with White Mountain Apache composer and violinist Laura Ortman and Peoria musician Cole Galbraith. Hope you'll tune in. I'm Sean Spruce. Enjoy the rest of your day.

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1: From Alaska Public Media in Anchorage, I'm Ava White, and this is the Alaska Economic Report. In the last week, the price of Alaska North Slope crude dipped slightly from $103.76 per barrel to $102.99 per barrel. The price of West Texas Intermediate also dropped from $93.50 per barrel to $92.35 per barrel. Twice a year, Alaska's Department of Revenue faces a difficult task, estimating just how much money the state will have to spend. The forecast is at the heart of some of the biggest debates in Juneau. It tells the governor and the legislature just how much cash they'll have to fight over. And this year, with war-induced turmoil in the oil markets, that figure is even harder to predict. But they have to predict something. So how does the Department of Revenue do it? Alaska Public Media's Eric Stone reports.
2: Back in the day, the revenue forecast was fueled by bagels, cream cheese, and M&Ms. That's according to Larry Persily, a newspaper publisher, columnist, and former deputy commissioner of the Department of Revenue in the late 90s and early 2000s.
3: It was several hours going through this. Got to have sugar.
2: Persily says officials from all kinds of different departments would gather in a conference room and give presentations about all the different things influencing two extremely important numbers: how much Alaska North Slope crude would come out of the ground and how much a barrel of it would sell for. And Persily says their job essentially was to come up with their best guess of where prices and production would land.
3: And everybody at the end of the presentations, the end of the day, would get to vote where they thought low, middle, high price projections would be for that year, the next year, the next year.
2: They would tally up the votes, and there you had it, your oil price and production forecast. Of course, oil isn't the only thing that brings in revenue. The state takes in all kinds of other revenue, like fish taxes, cruise ship passenger fees, and corporate taxes. And since 2018, earnings from the permanent fund, which are now the single largest source of general purpose dollars in the state budget. But those are more stable, not nearly as hard to predict as the oil market. The process has evolved over the years, but Ken Alper, the Department of Revenue's tax director in the late 2010s, says it was still largely in-house during his tenure. Officials looking at the market, oil analysts' predictions, that sort of thing.
4: We'd have lunch, and we would talk about what different analysts were saying, what the futures markets were.
2: By 2021, though, the Department of Revenue was leaning more heavily on the futures market. Instead of making its own distinct forecast these days, it outsources the price forecasting to the futures market. That is what investors betting real money think the price will be a month from now, 6 months from now, 5 years from now, and so on. To do that, Alper says revenue department officials pick a date and take a look at what the market says about prices in the 5 trading days leading up to it.
4: And just by unhappy coincidence, I guess, just by the oddity of history, this year, that day was in early March.
2: March 11th, to be exact, a day before the forecast was released and just under 2 weeks into the U.S. and Israel's war with Iran. The war, of course, led Iran to functionally close the Strait of Hormuz, which carries about a fifth of the world's oil. And since then, oil prices have been on a wild ride. This month, they're more volatile than at any time since the depths of the pandemic in April 2020, according to an index known as OVIX. The pandemic, you know, when oil prices went negative for a day, that's the only time in the index's nearly 20-year history when the prices were more volatile than they are right now. Here's the Department of Revenue's chief economist, Dan Stickle, talking to lawmakers earlier this month.
5: The level of uncertainty around future prices in the oil markets now is higher than during the peaks of the Great Recession in 2008-2009, and it's higher than when Russia invaded Ukraine.
2: But the Department of Revenue had to come up with something. Lawmakers rely on the spring forecast in mid-March to make budget decisions. They can't exactly wait until the war is over. So they looked at the market, and at that point, the futures market thought oil would average just over $91 a barrel through the end of June. That translates into more than $500 million for legislators to fight over, and based on the futures market, another $500 million next year. But the Department of Revenue is taking great pains to underscore just how uncertain they are about where oil prices are actually going. Here's Stickle again.
5: Looking a couple of months out, there is a 10% chance that oil prices will go well over $200 per barrel later this fiscal year. There is a 10% chance that oil prices will fall to $30 per barrel later this fiscal year.
2: That's according to the options market. And that would be worth about $1.5 billion in revenue. So the state could have hundreds of millions of dollars more or hundreds of millions less than expected. Where things land, though, is anybody's guess. Reporting in Juneau, I'm Eric Stone.
1: In Anchorage, I'm Ava White, and this is the Alaska Economic Report.
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0: a great sport. Nobody ever got hurt.
1: Ron and Anian.
2: I had a flash of school bus the other day. But it's the truth. I had a flash, one of those short little yellow school buses the other day. Danny had his face pressed up against the glass.
3: It was his face pressed up against the glass.
2: Well, as far as I know, I was busy watching the road.
4: Yes, request permission to fire on a 77 Ford Galaxy in the left-hand lane.
5: Permission granted, Bomber 1. Lock, load, fire, when ready.
4: Oh, perfect hit. They're in the ditch. They're in the ditch.
1: The Car Doctor.
6: When I take it into the dealership to get anything checked, I come out with a shopping list of all these things that need to be replaced with extra high prices on them.
2: Yeah, I get that.
1: Welcome to the radio home of Ron and Anian, The Car Doctor. Since 1991, this is where car owners the world over turn to for their definitive opinion on automotive repair. If your mechanic's giving you a busy signal, pick up the phone and call in. The garage doors are open.
2: But I am here to take your calls at 855-560-9900.
1: And now, here's Ronnie.
2: It's showtime. So I was thinking about the lack of mechanics out there in the world today. And, you know, who's at fault? Who's to blame? And it sort of brought back some memories of how I've tried to raise and create mechanics over time. And can you create a mechanic? Can you do it from, you know, could you take a piano player and make a mechanic out of them? Because you couldn't take me and make me a piano player. There's just no way. It would take me too long, and I don't know that I have that mechanical or that musical capability. And I think that's part of the problem. We haven't tried to nurture the next generation of mechanics. Nature or nurture, which is it? What creates a mechanic? There are some people that are naturally mechanically gifted. There are. They're just, you can tell by looking at them. It's easy to spot. Here, I'll tell you the story. This is, I was out getting lunch before the show today, and I saw my friend Tom, the flatbed tow truck driver, and we were talking, and we got onto the subject, and I didn't realize, but the seven people that were in the deli, everybody stopped talking and kind of turned their heads. So I guess this is today's open that I gave in a live audition, live performance, and I didn't even realize I was doing it. I remember I used to have a mechanic, a young mechanic, just graduated trade school, and he couldn't get a job anywhere. Nobody wanted to hire him, and this is going back probably the better part of 20 years ago. And I remember he came to me, and he had just graduated trade. He was in his early 20s, super nice kid. And I finally relented and I said, okay, I'll take another one under my wing. And we taught him a lot. We showed him a lot. We washed away some of the ill effects of trade school, which there are, okay? I'm sorry to say there are some things that the trade schools do wrong. 20 years ago, they were still teaching them about rebuilding carburetors and transmissions and alternators and starters, all of which we don't do anymore. The industry does not do that as a general rule. Right, maybe on an older car, maybe in a restoration shop, maybe in specific examples, maybe in certain climates and economic regions. But the greater majority of the industry, the greater majority of everything today is replaced, right? Nothing gets rebuilt at the field level. And I'm not saying that's right or wrong. I'm just telling you that's the reality of it. And I'm not trying to make a case for it either way, but that's just what happens. Well, I remember one day as we're walking this young mechanic through the process, and one of the things in the shop, I should tell you the story this way. One of the things in the shop that I teach is there's a discipline, right? Like Dad always told me, right? Steps 1 through 10, Ron. It's always, you've got to do steps 1 through 10. You can't skip and go 2, 4, 6, 8. And that just rings true 60 years later. I just remember that every time. Billy had a form of that too. And always follow the process. Always follow the procedure. Never vary. Never change unless you have to. Unless the repair forces you to think outside the box, because there are times you have to think outside the box too. But anyway, I'm off topic. So one of the things in the shop, you will learn. You come work for Ron, you're going to learn. When you take a tire off, when you do a tire rotation, brake repair, whatever, when you have to tighten lug nuts, it's two steps. It's torque sticks. A torque stick is a long, probably 8 to 10 inches long piece of steel with a socket on one end and a drive tang on the other for the half inch gun, right? That it will only tighten that lug nut to a specific torque. They vary the torque value by how that steel torque stick is manufactured. And then they color code them. Gray is 100 pounds. Brown is 80 pounds. Dark brown is 80 pounds, but it's a 13/16 head or a 21 millimeter head, and so on. So I remember Gus, he was great at it. He really was. And, you know, he torque stick, and then we would hand torque. You would have to hand torque everything. You got out the torque wrench. There was a torque wrench dedicated just to hand torquing lug nuts because Ron's biggest nightmare is the wheel falls off. I think it's everybody's biggest nightmare in the mechanical field, right? The wheel falls off. Oh, my God. So much can go wrong. So I want a two-step procedure in place. Torque stick, torque wrench. I don't want any ifs, ands, or buts. Are there exceptions to it? Yeah, there's going to be moments where there's an exception to that rule. But general policy. We had a car towed in, and I was telling this to Tom because I figured Tom's the flatbed guy in the area. And someday we'll talk about that, how there's no flatbeds or tow trucks around anymore. And I said, so there was no room in the lot, and I have a pretty big lot. I have parking for 28 cars easily. And the only spot open was all the way at the end of the parking lot. And this car had a flat tire. So it got dropped from off the flatbed way down at the far end. And we had a quiet moment somewhere in the middle of the afternoon. And I, Gus, go pull that off. Let's fix it. We'll fix it and get it back on the car. All right. We're in between jobs. We're waiting for parts, whatever. And he did. He pulled it off, jacked it up, you know, jack stand. He followed procedure. He was great. And he went to put the tire back on the car, and he came up to me, and he said, now what do I do? Well, tighten the lug nuts. Well, the air hose won't reach that end of the parking lot. And I realized, you know, one of the things is, you know, Gus, just tighten it by hand. No one taught him that. And I don't, that's not a mark against Gus, but nobody taught him that. Nobody taught him to experience how tight is tight, how tight is 85 foot-pounds, how tight is 100 foot-pounds. Al, I can't remember his last name at Volkswagen school. Yeah, in another life, I went to Volkswagen school specifically for a Volkswagen dealer, and I was there. I was the outside guy they brought in another lifetime. And I remember Al, can't remember his last name, and he's probably dead now because he was old then. You know, you would get into arguments with him about torque, and I remember him telling me, "Okay, here's what we're going to do, fellas. I'm going to tighten the valve body on this automatic transmission. The spec is 15 inch pounds." I'm going to tighten it by hand. You're going to use a torque wrench. And whoever's closest is buying lunch. We bought lunch every time. Al was always dead nuts on the money. He had that touch. And it's pretty critical, right? You're tightening a valve body into a transmission. It's really critical. Like you've got to be dead nuts on the money, right? And are we teaching that to the mechanics? Are we giving them that experience? I ended up taking Gus outside, and I tightened it to a reasonable torque because I want him to still use the torque wrench. But I said, Gus, if you're taking it this far, go here. Then roll the car up to the door and then hand torque it, okay? And I looked at him, and I said, someday you're going to be stuck on the side of the road. There's no air hose on the side of the road, and you're going to have to change a flat. What would you do then? And he looked at me, and he said, gee, I don't know. And that's when I realized, you know, we're not teaching this generation to think outside the box. We're not teaching them to overcome the obstacle. And that's part of the problem. We're teaching them how to rebuild carburetors, which haven't been on a production vehicle in the United States since 1987. We were doing that as of 2006. Why? It's almost 20 years later. And in 1987, the only cars that it was on was a Chevy Nova, which was a Toyota Corolla. Everybody else had gone to fuel injection by late 86, if I remember correctly. So I think the ability to think outside the box, I think the ability to nurture the touch, I think that's part of what we have to do to create the next generation of technicians. We have to give them a reason to look beyond and think outside the box, and it's just so important. You know, there are things that, and I still turn Danny's head to this day, and I'm not bragging, I'm just telling you a fact that there's just things I do. And he watches me, and now Danny's been with me. Well, if you listen to Danny, Danny's been with me about 75 years. But in reality, it's probably somewhere around 20, and he'll tell you. He says, you know, he says, you teach me something new every day, and you don't even use words. And I guess I've just learned the process, the procedure, the discipline, the touch. Just you've got to do this to do that. But now it's getting scary, too, because now Danny's actually starting to teach me things or remind me of things that I've forgotten, because I watch him, what he does in his mannerisms. But you see, when Danny came to work for me, I knew he had the touch. Danny came to me, as an example of going the other way, that some people just have it, that he came to me from a body shop. And the body shop he was in didn't have any tools, which to this day we still laugh about. Like, how can you be in business and not have tools fixing cars? And that body shop is actually out of business now. And it was, you know, go down and see Ron. Ron has ball joint tools to press ball joints. And they gave him the front knuckle from an F-150 Ford pick-em up truck. And, you know, Ron will show you, we'll press the ball joints and get them in and out because it'll be quicker. So Danny shows up and he says, hey, you know, so-and-so sent me down. And I need to press these ball joints. I don't know. Maybe it was instinct. Maybe I knew what the future was going to bring. So I gave him a choice of three tools because I still have three tool sets that I keep updated because every ball joint press works a little different. And each set has the instructions in it. And out of the gave him a corner to work on, work at this bench. And I kept doing what I was doing. Everybody else in the shop kept working. And I watched him out of the corner of my eye and he read the instructions. And he took the instructions. He matched up the adapter. He took the adapter over to the knuckle. He pressed the ball joints all by himself. He was done in a half hour. He looked at me and he said, wow. I said, what's wow? He goes, that would have taken me 3 hours at the body shop because we don't have tools like this. I learned a lot that day, but I also learned that the touch does exist. And I looked at him and I said, and I remember saying this to him. I said, kid, I said, you've got it. I said, you're going to be the next Tom Brady of the auto repair industry. And he was, he is, and he still is. So, Gus no longer works fixing cars. He's a, manager or something for PSE&G. So everybody finds their level, and that's okay. But you can just tell that some people need nurture, some people it's nature. 855-560-9900. I'm Ron Ananian, the Car Doctor. I'm back right after this.

0: keep Ron's number handy, 855-560-9900, for when you really need advice on your car. Here's Ron.
1: You know, before I go open up the phones, the other thought of that is, right, just some people just can't play tennis. They always say put a tennis racket in the hands of a three-year-old and watch what they become. You could have put a tennis racket in my hands when I was two. I never would have been a tennis player, but I don't have the legs for it. I look bad in shorts. Let's go over to Tony in New Hampshire and see what's going on here at 12 Fiat. Tony, how can I help you today, sir? Ron and Ian at your service.
2: Thank you, Ron, for taking my call.
1: You're welcome.
2: 2012 Fiat. I called you before to ask you what to do when I was turning 100,000 miles. I've done it all. Car runs like a charm. The only problem now is my trunk latch is broken, and I contacted the dealer about 6 months ago. He put me on a list that said it was nationwide, 500-plus people waiting for it. And then I just called them again, and they said, oh, you're still on the wait list. I called another dealer, and the dealer says, oh, that part's been discontinued. So what does a person do to get their trunk?
1: Well, the first thing I would do is I would search for it myself. Have you searched for it? Have you typed in Fiat, you know, 2012 Fiat 500 trunk latch and see what comes up?
2: I did, and it's a lot of them are on eBay, and I'm not sure if that would be a good location to start. That's what seems to come up as eBay.
1: Well, if it is an OE part, mm-hmm. you know, they say, hey, it's a Mopar part, chances are, I'm not saying guaranteed, but chances are it's a buyout, meaning that they're a wholesaler that went in, or they're a closeout operation that goes into dealerships. They want to get rid of certain parts. You know, what happens is as parts age out, right, older vehicles, because this is a 12, this vehicle is right. 14 going on 15 years old now. So, you know, as parts age out, they will just say, yeah, we can't return it to the manufacturer anymore. It's been sitting on the shelf, so they will sell it to closeout items. Instead of getting a dollar for it, maybe they get 50 cents, but they get something. They get something, and they're just willing to take that loss, write it off, and, you know, it's like a business expense at that point for them. So having said that, if they tell you that this is the part number and you match up the part number and it's part number, you know, 1234, and it fits and it works and it's right, I have no problem doing that. We do that in the shop when we have to. It's weird, I guarantee you, right? You hope you get the right thing, and we've been burned a few times, but more often than not, it works. You know, the other place to go is, I think there's a big Mopar Chrysler retailer, mymoparsomething.com is online, and okay. I've purchased things from them. They're actually great because they will show you parts diagrams and blow-ups and pictures and locations and, you know, associated parts, and, you know, it's a good website. I would check them just, you know, can they now, you know, if they say, yeah, it's part number 1234 and we've got one in stock, there's also a contact number. You can call them during the week between 8 and 4, 8 and 5, whatever the number is, and say, hey, your website says you have this. Do you have it? I'm in New Hampshire. You're in, I forget where they are. I think they're down south, but I'm not 100% certain. You know, do you really have this before I plug through? Hopefully it gets ordered and shows up at some point. Having said that, I do know that, like, model years, I think it's not all of them, but I think like 2011 through 2017, 18, Fiat 500s all share a lot of parts. So I find it hard to believe that something that fits 5, 6, maybe 7 years of a vehicle really is obsolete. I'm not saying it's impossible, but, you know, if that part fits a 2017, for example, now that part's only 9 years old, right?
2: Right.
1: You would
2: right.
1: think it's still out there. So, and then, of course, my fallback position when I can't find anything and it doesn't seem to exist, I start thinking about southern scrapyards, right? Texas, New Mexico, Arizona, California, southern parts of the country where rust and rot doesn't take vehicles as fast.
2: Mm-hmm.
1: And what do they have in inventory? What do they show in stock? Now, getting them to talk to you might be a trick. You might have to call up and bribe the guy because, you know, for them to, gee, this guy wants to buy a $50 part and he's 1,800 miles away. How do I know it's not a scam? I don't have time. There's too many people local. Yeah, you get that. But, you know, again, if you can call him up and talk to him and convince him, chances are you can get your part. But that's how I would approach that. I would find the part number for what you're looking for and verify that it really is on back order because it just something about that just doesn't sound 100%. Good luck to you, Tony. If you need more, you know where to find me. 855-560-9900. Ron and Annie, the car doctor, coming back right after this.

0: I want to talk to you about two repairs from the shop. I'm trying to think of which one. While I'm doing that, by the way, I should point out that also if you're a podcaster, if you're not hearing us on live radio, we do have the option. We don't talk about it enough. I should mention we do have a stream. You can listen to the Car Doctor stream. It's live during show hours. During show hours, it actually starts at 6:40. Wait a minute. Let me refer to the technical department. That is a correct statement, right, Mr. Tom? That it starts at 6:40. The stream, or does it start at the top of the hour?
1: I turn the stream on right about the top of the hour, maybe a couple of minutes. We have what's called a keep alive. You hear that, then you hear the show start. It starts at 6:40, but you'll probably hear it about 7 minutes after, just because of the buffering in the stream.
0: Right, because of, you know, for the live radio interaction. Thanks, Tom. So yeah, we do have a stream option now. Just to clarify, because a lot of people get confused, you know, you'll click on that button Tuesday at 3 o'clock, and it doesn't work. Guess why? The show's not on the air. So if you want to listen to the show during the week, you go to the podcast, right? In the podcast, I tell everybody, it's you want to find me, it's we're everywhere, right? You just type my name in, Ron Ananian, or Ron Ananian the Car Doctor, whatever, however you want to do it, and you'll get it that way. But the stream button is live during live show hours, Saturdays, Eastern Time, 2 to 4 p.m. So having said that, which repair do I want to talk about? I want to talk about the F-250, 350 with the 7.3 power stroke, the nuts and bolts job this week. And I think the thing that gets me about these two repairs is, because there's two of them I'm thinking of, I had a 21 Ford Escape hybrid that had a fault with a shutter grill actuator. And I'll tell you what that is when I tell the story. I'm not telling it right now. But it's computer related, right? Very heavily. And, you know, here's a hybrid, a very technology-laden vehicle, right? Hybrids are kind of neat. They're great cars. They have their place. And there's just some proprietary specific things you have to do with a hybrid. Number one, never touch the orange cables because you'll get killed. You know, that's the danger of working on one underneath. And there's some specific calibration and relearn procedures working on one. And I had to diagnose the fault with that, which, all right, I'll tell you, turned out to be a broken wire behind the shutter grill. All right. There's a shutter grill. The shutter grill is, we've talked about shutter grill issues. A shutter grill is like the blinds on your windows. The blinds on your windows in your house, they're blinds. You pull the cord and the blinds open up and they close. Well, they do that with an actuator, computer driven, that depending upon engine temp, load, ambient temp, you know, do they want them open, closed, in traffic, out of traffic, that kind of thing. They're using it to maintain engine temperature more precisely, along with a thermostat, cooling fan, and so on. So this particular car, and I'll get pictures up this week. I meant to do it, but we were so gosh darn busy at the shop. You know, I've got a third of the nose off the car. Literally, I've got right now the car sitting out in the parking lot because we're waiting for the wiring harness to show up from Dearborn, Michigan. Dearborn, if you're listening, hurry up. I need this wiring harness. And I've got the hood tied down so it doesn't fly up, right? I've got to secure the hood because there's nothing to latch the hood to. The bumper's off, the shutter support, the radiator, the cooling module, everything from about a half inch in front of the front tires forward is off the vehicle. Consequently, second bay, of which the Monte Carlo is sitting up in top, because I didn't get to the Monte this week, and I didn't get to do any wiring work this week, is sitting up, and then everything from the front nose of this Escape hybrid is underneath it, and I've got it laid out front to back. So on Tuesday, when my wiring harness shows up, right, Dearborn, when my wiring harness shows up, I'm going to start at the back of the bay and work my way forward and just start hanging pieces until I get my giant model put back together. That isn't the story I wanted to tell you. So I've got a 96, yeah, you heard me right, a 96, I think it's an F-250. I'm sorry, I don't know. It's either an F-250 or a 350. I think it's an F-250. 96 F-250 with a 7.3 power stroke diesel. Boy, what a solid motor. You know how I know it's such a good motor? They don't make parts for it anymore because they want to junk it. They don't want anything that actually lasts and runs for a long time to stay on the road. So I needed a water pump. Another example of, well, this part is now obsolete. You can't buy one. You can buy one out of the aftermarket, but, you know, with a diesel, I want that. They were tough on water pumps to begin with. I want that water pump that got a track record. I don't want to do this job twice. It's all nuts and bolts, but I just don't want to do this job twice. I don't want to inconvenience the customer. I don't want the diesel, which is supposed to be the most reliable vehicle, blah, blah, blah, blah, on the road. I just want it to work. So it was tough to fit in the shop because of the height, and it's not a job you're going to lift. And I decided to do it out in the parking lot. It was a nice day this week, one day this week. I think it was yesterday or Thursday when I did this. And it was just a nice day to be outside. So, you know, you talk about nuts and bolts jobs. It was just, you know, how few tools can I bring out and still get this done, right? So you start looking at the job and you go, let's see, I need a 10 millimeter, I need an 8 millimeter, I need a 1/4 inch cordless ratchet, I need a 3/8 long drive ratchet, I need a 10 millimeter, 3/8 half height, I need a pair of pliers, I need, and you try to go out there with just what you need so you don't have to make 42 trips back inside. And you know what? It was a ball. I had so much fun working on this truck out in the parking lot that it just kind of made me chuckle. I forgot how much fun certain older vehicles can be. Of course, I had just come off the Escape Hybrid, which was kind of like I was building the space shuttle. Well, actually, let me take that back. I was disassembling the space shuttle, all right? And I went to repairing a DC-3 from World War II. It was just that kind of difference in terms of technology or lack of. And it kind of reminds you of why you're a mechanic, of what you like about mechanics. I met Tom from a local repair shop at the pizzeria Tuesday night. I was in the mood for meatballs and onions, so I stopped at Esposito's in Mahwah, New Jersey. And I met Tom. Tom has a repair shop. I think Tommy's Auto Repair in Park Ridge. I think it's Park Ridge or Montvale. You know, you can tell looking at somebody, Tommy was tired. You know, and we got to talking. I had on my shirt. He had on his shirt. You know, you get two older mechanics together and they're both wearing their T-shirts. It's sort of like, you know, I've got on my cape. He's got on his cape. And we kind of know immediately what the other one does. And you can tell by looking at him that, yeah, they're really a mechanic. Where's your shop? And I told him. And he said, where's your shop? And he told me. And we started talking. And I said, you look tired, Tom. He goes, yeah, I'm not happy with my job. I don't like doing what I'm doing. And I asked him, I said, are you master of your domain? Are you dealing with the right clientele? Are you structuring the business the right way? And he said, no. And I said, why? And I gave him the pep talk. He has no idea what I do, by the way. So it was kind of fun just to, you know. And he shook my hand when we were done. He said, boy, am I glad I ran into you. He goes, you made me realize and made me remember what I like about fixing cars. And that's the whole point. Right? As a mechanic, you are going to run into things that, yeah, they're tough to do. And I try not to say I hate doing this. I'm not fond of this, but I'll do it. All right? There are some jobs that make me more nervous than others. There are some jobs that you sweat over a little bit more because there's no forgiveness. There's no margin of error. You've got to be dead nuts on and that's it. It's right or it's wrong. And when it's wrong, it costs money because there's no forgiveness on that repair. There's no give. I was able to help Tom. I like that. I was able to fix the diesel. I really like that. I'm not sure how I feel about the Escape Hybrid yet because it's still a part. I'll let you know how that goes next week after Dearborn sends me my wiring harness. Right, Dearborn? 855-560-9900. I'm Ron Ananian, the Car Doctor. I'll be back right after this.

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1: Real quick note, by the way, before I go to Steve in Rhode Island, John from New Hampshire called in for Tony. He said there's a 13 Fiat 500 trunk latch on Rock Auto. Right, we always forget about Rock Auto for $130. 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But Tony, if you're listening, check Rock Auto out, see if they've got a trunk latch for you there. According to John, they do. Steve, Rhode Island, how can I help you today, sir?
6: Hi, Ron. I got a 2015 Dodge Caravan I purchased recently from a used car dealer, and I had a 30-day guarantee. And the first day, I got a check engine light, and it came back with a PO420 code. After two or three attempts, they put new cats on it, and now I'm getting a PO420 and a PO430.
1: Okay.
6: But really, my question is there a good aftermarket cat? Because I've kind of given up on them, and I'll change it myself, but what's a good aftermarket brand?
1: You know, if I have to use an aftermarket cat in the shop, and there are times I do, Stevie, all right, just, you know, price point, availability, okay, it'll be a walker. Will I get the same life that I get out of an OE cat? No, but if I compare the price to the direct replacement. In some cases, you know, I had to buy cats for a GM something in the last year, and it was, I don't buy a lot of cats because we do a lot of fuel system cleaning and regular maintenance, but the cats out of GM were $2,800, and they were on intergalactic outer space back order, and the aftermarket Walker replacement cats were $1,200. You know, we put the $1,200 cats on. They're still working. They're still out there. One of the things I always look at as part of my cat diagnosis, I want to look at O2 sensors. I want to look at their activity. There's a test called OSC, oxygen storage capacity, where you will look at both up and downstream O2 sensors. There are specific values you're expected to see. And you can actually, even using a scan tool is accurate enough unless you're into a real problem car where you've got to use a scope to be very, very accurate in your times. But a scan tool will give you a general idea, you know, to see, or do you have the right capacity? Does that cat really work like it's supposed to? Having said that, you know, one of the justifications for using aftermarket cats has to also be, well, like I said, price. But look at the difference. There's a reason why. It's less expensive. If you compare the size of the aftermarket cat versus the OE cat, it's usually two-thirds the size of the OE cat, you know, being smaller. So, you know, it's to your advantage if this really does need cats, and I would suspect at this point it does. You know, if the OE stuff exists, I would at least price it, because not every time do I find that the manufacturer catalytic converter is always more money. Sometimes it is. Most times it is, but there's usually a reason. But that aftermarket cat, you know, gives me options too. The other thing to think about is this really, and now the problem is you've got an aftermarket, unknown, probably cheap brand because they're trying to get out of the used car, right? They're trying to get out from their obligation. You know, what brand cat is it? And now you may be able to look at it and say, well, it's a this or a that. So then we've got to go and diagnose it. Does the engine have the ability to, you know, allow the cats to function? Are there any exhaust leaks? Are the O2 sensors working right? Does the engine actually come up to proper temperature? Are there, and, you know, you've kind of got to go through the list. P0420 and P0430 does not say change the catalytic converters, right? By definition, it says cat inefficiency. That's the definition of the code. If you went

to the doctor and you had a test and they said you had low iron, do they automatically give you iron for your blood, or do they start to look at the possible reasons why? And that's my point. So a little bit of diagnosis would help, but yes, you can get aftermarket cats. If OEs are available, I think that's the strong point, and that's probably where I would go. But just know that, you know, you do have options, and be aware. 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Do you have a coolant consumption issue as well? Some of the things to look at. Like I said, diagnose. 855-560-9900. I'm back right after this.

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Hey, kind of winding it down this hour. You know, last week we had an email from Adam, young police officer, was talking about wanting to upgrade headlights on his new-to-him purchased 2023 Ford F-150. And part of my conversation was to go out to Peak and take a look at the products from Peak Auto. I got another one from Tony down in South Carolina asking me the same question. He didn't hear the tail end of the conversation. Tony, the conversation there was that if you're looking for a great quality bulb for your late model, even your older vehicle, it doesn't have to be a late model, but you're I'm assuming it's a newer vehicle because you're talking about you're driving a newer Chevy. You know, take a look at peakauto.com. They've got, you know, bulbs. And, you know, obviously you can make your choice from there. They've got a selection of a couple of different things. Good, better, best kind of a scenario. But peakauto.com will have it for you and answer all your questions. By the way, keep in mind that I was using Peak Auto, I should say, this week working on the 96 diesel pick-em-up truck after the water pump was done. Yeah, it was great to be able to go to Peak Auto and pick out the choice of coolant for that 7.3 power stroke. And they just made it real easy for me. So sure does take a lot of coolant in an old vehicle. You forget how much they actually did. I'm Ron Ananey in the Car Doctor. Till the next time, I'm reminding each and every one of you, good mechanics aren't expensive. They're priceless. See ya.

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2: Ron and Anian,
3: 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And that's a very simple statement, but it's the truth. People don't understand auto repair. They don't know. They don't know how to interact. They don't know how to communicate and be social.
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2: The Car Doctor. 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What was mechanical vacuum sitting there at idle?
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2: Welcome to the radio home of Ron and Anian. The Car Doctor. Since 1991, this is where car owners the world over turn to for their definitive opinion on automotive repair. If your mechanic's giving you a busy signal, pick up the phone and call in. The garage doors are open.
3: But I am here to take your calls at 855-560-9900.
2: And now, here's Ronnie.
3: I had a conversation this week. Someone I had bumped into, listener to the show, and they said, you know, I've been listening for a very long time, and

That isn't a minute. And it had an airbag light on, or it had an intermittent airbag light on for what turned out to be a driver's side restraint number 2 sensor. I'll put that into English in a minute. Let's talk about the shutter grill. A shutter grill is basically window blinds on the front of your car. It's in front of the radiator. The radiator, it's not just a radiator anymore. It's a cooling system module, all right? And particularly in the case of a hybrid, it's the radiator, it's the condenser, it's the transmission cooler, it's also the cooler for the hybrid motor, all right? They've got a bunch of things up in the front, you know, that are all self-contained as part of this quote-unquote module. It's 4 separate devices that are bolted together and then mounted inside this $600 piece of plastic with a shutter grill on it. That when they want to control temperature, they want to warm it up, cool it down, whatever, they send out a signal on the LIN bus, which is just another fancy way of saying the language or the protocol that the device uses to maintain control and open or close the shutter. It lost communication. It was a communication fault. It said, will not, you know, fault code A, will not respond or, respond and talk to shutter grill. I think it was a U0284 was the actual code. So, you know, you've got to go and diagnose it. Step one in any diagnosis, step two probably. Step one is determine what's the fault, what are you going to chase. Maybe step one involves a road test. Step two is let's go scan for codes. So I grabbed my Snap-on Triton. I've got a Triton, a Zeus, an Autel, a Launch, and a couple other odds and ends. And I started with my Snap-on. It was available to me. Danny was using one of the other 4 or 5 that we have floating around the shop. And it produced codes like it always does. Great job. And, you know, let's go and step one of the diagnosis. Can we talk to the shutter grill? There's a problem here in that you're trying to see if you can communicate with a device. I don't care what it is, but you're trying to see if you can communicate with a device that has a communication fault. So when you can't talk to that module, you know, is your first reaction going to be, yes, I really can't legitimately communicate? No. Logically, you're going to go grab another tool. Now, the thing you need to know about Autel and Launch, in all fairness to Snap-on plays the game straight. I will say that. They are using software that they are paying for, that they are writing, as a direct result, that they, you know, they go to manufacturers and they pay for that information. Some of the other scan tools don't necessarily do that. I'm not saying that makes them bad, but, you know, it's we're all aware of, let's call it what it is, the cheap overseas clones, the Chinese and the Southeast Asian tools, or, you know, a lot of stuff comes out of Russia. That they're clones, they're counterfeits, they're not real. And sometimes the software leads you to a dead end. So as a second choice for a backup, I don't know if Autel and Launch are it. I think they'll get you out of, you know, 70% of your problems, but boy, that sure leaves a big gap of 30% that you got to worry about. Good tools, but you've got to know where and how and when to use them because you're dealing with economics. Every scan tool costs you somewhere between $4,000 and $8,000. So, you know, you try to deal with, you know, the frontline stuff, at least with Snap-on. If it doesn't work, you go, well, I guess maybe I do have a problem, but you don't know. So, long story short, couldn't communicate with Autel, Launch, Snap-on, nothing proved anything, right? So I got out my Opus platform and went through with that, and I was able to see that by functional test, that, yes, I do have a communication problem. Gave me confidence because Opus is following the OE level diagnostic. They are doing it the way the manufacturer would do it, and it gave me the option, and I could see clearly that I had a legitimate fault. So step two is they want you to do a pinout at the shutter grill actuator, which is located behind the shutter. We were located behind the grill, I'm sorry. The bumper comes off. The front brace comes off. You are staring at a 3-wire connector, which is a black-white, which is a pink, and there was a gray-yellow. Gray-yellow is supposed to be battery voltage.
the pink is

0: the actual LIN bus signal command. You'll see somewhere between 6 and 8 volts on that wire, broken up into a digital signal using a scope. And the black white is ground G111 or G107. I don't have it in front of me. But it's on top of the trans, so you're looking for ground. I had ground. I had LIN bus activity. I have no 12 volts. I had no power at the gray yellow. Next step. I trace it backwards. I look at the electric water pump. The electric water pump gets power on the gray yellow as well. And it both come out of the same fuse. So do I want to go find the fuse or do I want to find the water pump, which is directly underneath the vehicle and takes me about 30 seconds to get to? I unplug the electric water pump, and sure enough, I had power on the gray yellow. Fuse is good. I look at it. There's a splice and there's a connector. Connector 122 is the most active going backwards to the shutter grill that I can actually get to without having to pull a third of the car apart, taking the nose off the car. Sure enough, I've got power at connector 122 on one side. I got power on the other side of connector 122. I go up as far at the harness as I can. Now I've got to take it apart. Now, understand, and this is my point, that sometimes the day goes south by virtue of the repair of what you're actually trying to fix. Because there was no other way to test the wiring at the shutter grill until you can see the wiring, and you can't see the wiring until you take something apart. The engineers, in another round of alcoholism, decided to go drinking and then put it into effect right after lunch and said, let's build it anyway. Who cares? And they did. Danny says in retirement, we're going to go around and find automotive engineers and try and talk common sense into them if that's possible, but I don't know. So I pulled the bumper off. I pulled the brace off. I pulled the cooling module out. I split it. I took out the shutter grill. And sure enough, once you get the shutter grill out, you could see the gray yellow. There was a bulge in the taped up wiring harness. Now, my theory is this car was in an accident and nobody knew it. This car was in an accident and reassembled. And what makes me think it was an accident is twofold. There are two shutters. There are two blinds missing off the window, right? It's like somebody knocked the grills out or the shutters out of the grill and never did anything about it. And I can understand why. It's a $600 grill assembly, big giant piece of plastic, you know, owed to Dustin Hoffman and The Graduate. Plastics is the future. And some of the Christmas trees, when I say Christmas trees are the small wiring harness pushpin style connectors that, you know, they go in and they grip so it doesn't come out. Some of them were ruffled. Some of them, their feathers were kind of beat up, so to speak, that they'd been out before. So somewhere, somehow, in the 6 years, 80,000-mile life cycle of this vehicle, it had been apart before. Looked at the wiring harness. I had power here at the one end. I had power in the middle. I went right to the shutter grill. Do I have power just coming off behind the shutter, behind the actuator itself? And there was a bulge in the wiring harness underneath the electrical tape. I gently peeled back the electrical tape, and sure enough, the gray-yellow was corroded and had swollen. It had just reached a bursting point where it popped open like a ripe pomegranate. You can't get to the shutter without taking the shutter off, but you can't condemn the shutter until you see the wiring, but you can't get to the wiring until you take something apart. And that's how a good day has its challenges. That's how, yeah, that's real world. You know, it doesn't always go smooth in a repair shop. Of course, I could have found that it was a half a dozen other things, but sometimes the diagnosis has to be slow and methodical because that's the only way you can do it. As I told this person, as I told this story to them this week, I said, you know, there are challenges and then there are opportunities, and you have to look at both and kind of go, huh. And you've got to realize that you're there trying to correct something that's broken that may have been picked at, poked, prodded, and pulled apart by somebody else, or you may be touching something that nobody else touched. But either way, you still have to fix it. And you've got to take on the challenge and enjoy it, just like it's nuts and bolts.
1: Just go into auto repair, they said. You'll have fun, they said.
0: Well, you do, though, Tom. I mean, you do. It's because, you know, listen, when I was in the business of hiring more mechanics, and, you know, I would always tell them, you're going to learn and see things that nobody else gets to see. And, you know, I think what makes most mechanics miserable is they're just not paid enough. I think that's the biggest problem. You know, I think there's a lot of talent out there. I think there's a lot of guys that can fix cars, but they're doing other things because they can't feed their families. You know, living indoors and feeding your family is the top priority. And if you can't afford to do that, but you see, to a consumer, consumers equate the shop's labor rate as $200 or $250 an hour, whatever it is. Oh my God, the mechanic's expensive. But a mechanic is trying to fix something that is, in some cases, as complicated as a rocket ship. But without the technology and without the support, the tooling, the software, and the diagnostic routine that they put into rocket ships, because it's not deemed valuable enough. It's just cheaper, easier to throw it away. But, you know, we need to correct that, because if we don't, a little bit of a different topic here, but if we don't, we're going to lose more mechanics in the next 10 years. They're already predicting the failures that are going to come when we can't get our cars serviced. 855-560-9900. Let me say it again. 855-560-9900. I'm Ron Ananey in the Car Doctor. The phone lines are open. Give us a call. Let's talk about it. I'll be back right after this.

0: Pasadena.
1: He drives that way, but when it comes to fixing cars, Ron has car advice done right. 855-560-9900. Here's Ron.
2: Hey, Ron Nanny, the car doctor here at 855-560-9900. Let's go to Eric in Virginia. Eric, welcome aboard, sir. How can I help?
3: Thank you, sir. I appreciate you taking my call, Ron.
2: Thank you.
3: I have a 2014 Jeep Grand Cherokee. It is a Overland with a 5.7 liter V8.
2: Okay.
3: And the issue, there was a message that popped up probably about a couple of months ago, and it said service shift selector. So I did reach out to a dealership. They didn't appear to be definitive of what it might cause. You know, they're leading into a complete, review and analysis. And I do have a person that does work on my vehicles, and he just asked me to see if I could find out exactly what's going on with this particular issue. Now, what happened subsequently, we only drive the car periodically. It's sort of like a secondary car backup at this stage of the game. And I moved it. I tried to move it a week ago, and it only went forward. It wouldn't engage in reverse.
2: Okay.
3: So I'm at the position where I need to have it towed to get it repaired. But I'd like to know what your thoughts are regarding what sort of an issue this is and how big of an issue this is.
2: Do you have landline telephones in the house, Eric?
3: No, I do not.
2: Okay. You ever live in a house with landline telephones?
3: Yes.
2: How many landline telephones did you have in that house? Four, five, three?
3: Two.
2: Okay.
3: Yeah.
2: So, this is the best example of a computer network in simple language. Landline telephones. You live in a house with four telephones, right?
3: Right.
2: They would talk to each other. You could pick up. You ever notice you could pick up one phone and somebody else could pick up the other phone if you were already on the call? You already had it, and they could automatically became a three-way conference between the caller and you and the person that was downstairs in the basement on the basement telephone, right? That's the network. You guys are all talking to each other, right?
3: Okay. Right.
2: So if one of the telephones in the house, you're not on a call, one of the telephones in the house got knocked off the receiver, the cat came along and knocked the phone off, right? None of the telephones worked, right? Or maybe one would work and the other one would have noise, or maybe, right, there was a problem. The network went down, right?
3: Right.
2: That shifter, believe it or not, is like that telephone. It's a computer. That's either an ESIM electronic shift interface module, or it's a different design where it's a trans control module with a shifter module. It's one or the other. But this is a likely a communication fault, or at least that's where we're going to start this diagnosis. So where this diagnosis should start is a complete code scan of every module in the vehicle. Not just an OBD2 code scan. Do you know what I mean by that?
3: It's okay. No, I do not.
2: Okay. So all cars speak two languages, all right? I don't care where it was made, who made it, what color it is, how fast it goes, it doesn't matter. All cars sold in the United States since 1996 speak two languages. They speak something called OBD2, which is strictly emissions-related faults, all right? And they speak manufacturer, all right? It's sort of the difference between Windows has its own antivirus.
3: Right.
2: And then you can purchase specific antivirus system software on top of that. Better, faster, more detail, etc. Other areas, right? Same thing. You need to do a year, make, model. Walk up with a scan tool, program it for a 2014 Jeep, and have it do a complete system scan of all the modules. Because I want to know, is there anybody else? Are there any other broken phones in the system? Can I talk to the shifter now? Can I talk to the telephone now? Is the telephone communicating with me now? All right. If it is, then I've got an intermittent fault. All right. But we need to determine why are we getting a shifter error message? And could it be if the one of the other modules that controls shift point in the transmission, and watch what I say, doesn't recognize that you're trying to shift to reverse? it won't put the trans in reverse. So maybe you don't have a transmission problem as much as a shifter or a command problem. Makes sense? All right, so do that, and we'll get your guy to scan it, do a complete system scan, and then we can talk about it a little bit further and break it down for you more if we need to. But he's got to be able to communicate and talk to that shift module. I'm Ron Ananey in the Car Doctor. We're back right after this.

0: So let's just go right to the phones. Let's go talk to Ken at down Missouri Way and see what's going on here. Ken, you're on with the Car Doctor at 855-560-9900. Ron Ananian at your service, sir. What's up?
1: Well, good afternoon, Ron.
0: Yes, sir.
1: What a splendid show you have.
0: Thank you, sir.
1: Yeah, I've been listening to you for a little over a year or so, and then when I heard that you could take calls like that and then the people, you would answer them right away, I said, well, I'll give it a try today and see if you can help me with this DRV I've been driving.
0: I'd be happy
1: and
0: to.
1: And the wife put a jillion miles on going back and forth to Kansas City and back with it. And then we got rid of her car she was driving, and then I got her, I got her old car. She got a new one.
0: Right. Are you the original owner on this, Ken?
1: Yes.
0: Yeah. Okay.
1: It's got air, the transmission's been serviced every 30,000. I believe in keeping oil fluids clean, differential, engine oil by every 3,500 miles. And I like every year on the staff.
0: So it's got how many miles on it now, Ken? 300,000?
1: 323.
0: You have 323,000 original miles on an 02 Honda?
1: Yeah, COD. Yeah,
0: don't tell Honda. They'll want to buy it back and find out what's wrong with that transmission. That transmission should have failed 150,000 miles ago.
1: I know. I think it's part to do that. Keep the doggone thing clean. And see, there's a little filter underneath the radiator that's an oil filter, cooler filter. And I change that along with the training fluid at about every 75,000.
0: Well, you know, heat is the death element to trans fluid. I mean, heat's death to an engine too, but heat really has a field day with transmissions and fluid.
1: Oh yeah.
0: So what's the issue here? It doesn't go in reverse?
1: Well, it's when I go out there in the morning, hop in the thing, no matter what the temperature is, you get her started up, put it in reverse, it slips just a touch, then it grabs, and then you're good to go. Doesn't slip anymore or nothing.
0: If you put it in drive before you put it in reverse, would it work okay?
1: I'll tell you what, if you go in reverse with it, you know, and then go back in drive, it'll be just like nothing ever happened. It's just like if you were parked on a street and you hopped in it, started up, put it in drive, it'll slip just a touch.
0: Right, but if you got in it, maybe you said it and I didn't hear it that way. If you got in this vehicle, if it was pointed nose out in the driveway, you got in it in the morning, put it in drive, would it just take off or would it still slip?
1: It would still slip just a touch.
0: Okay. So
1: yeah, maybe a half a second. That's it, Ron.
0: So,
1: but, you know, that's why I'm thinking, oh, this little slip could cause more damage.
0: Well, you know? Can I put this in perspective for you, Ken, and don't yell
1: sure.
0: at me?
1: No, go ahead.
0: You've got a 24-year-old vehicle with 323,000 miles on it that's got a half a microsecond of poor trans engagement, and you're looking for an inexpensive way to fix this, right?
1: I'm not saying that.
0: What are you saying? Because I'm going to tell you this is likely just worn clutch bands, packs, and seals, that there's not a lot you can do here.
1: Yeah.
0: You know, so my perspective would be, my first question is, are you or the wife still driving this to Kansas City?
1: No, she's driving her HRV now.
0: Okay. So this is the knockaround.
1: I go to the Ace Hardware and back and way out to the mailbox and back. And then
0: right.
1: once in a while down the street to my neighbors.
0: Yeah. Listen, there's two approaches here, right? Wait for it to break, which, you know, the car might outlive you at this point. Right?
1: I
0: mean, the car might go another 10 years, and God willing, God bless, I hope you do too, my friend. Right?
1: Well, I appreciate that.
0: Because the short-term fix or the long-term fix would be, let's put a trans in it, but I've got to think even Missouri Way, that's got to be a $3,000 to $6,000 proposition, regardless, depending upon...
1: I'm too old to be doing a trans.
0: And right. You don't want to do a trans in one of those. It's no fun, unless you're up in the air. You don't want to do it on your back on the ground. So, you know, if you're a gambler, all right, and you want to try and if you want to try and do this, now Hondas take specific trans fluid, right?
1: Okay.
0: DW1, you're familiar with that, I'm sure.
1: Oh yeah.
0: So Hondas do take specific trans fluid. Every once in a while, Ron breaks the rule, right? And he will put a small amount of Lucas trans additive into an older Honda.
1: Okay.
0: It usually
1: for an amount, Ron?
0: I think the bottle is, I'm trying to remember, I think it's a pint bottle. Yeah. You go down to your local Advance Auto Parts, they'll have it. Lucas Trans Additive. All right, it's a white bottle, red letters, a little bit of blue mixed in there. Okay. And I will put just a touch, kind of give it a little bit more than a taste, so about half the bottle into the trans. If anything will rejuvenate the clutch packs, if anything will rejuvenate seals, Lucas will. However, okay, and this is a big, giant however, all right, you could also hasten the demise of that transmission. So basically, you know, let me set
1: that's
0: this.
1: Okay, brother. I got an old John Deere tractor.
0: Well, let me set this up for you, okay? Yeah. You ever been to Vegas?
1: Yeah, I have been there.
0: Okay, I kind of knew you were.
1: Never gambled, though.
0: Well, here's your gamble, right? Here's your moment, all right? And this is what I want you to think about long and hard, all right?
1: Yeah.
0: Is you've got, there's a $500,000, nah, that's too much money. You got 10 grand on the table. The odds are long, and you just pulled 20 on blackjack.
1: Gotcha.
0: All right? You're going to pull that last card. You and the dealer are tied with 20 each. Do you pull that last card and try and draw an ace?
1: Why not?
0: You know? Well,
1: know.
0: There you
1: go. I'll
0: go
1: get Rod and do it.
0: No, then you're gonna put the Lucas down into it and see what happens. But
1: that's what I'm going to do, partner.
0: If it were me, I'd be very happy with a half a tick of a little bit of trans delay, and I'd live with it. But, you know, well, actually, I'm lying. If it was me, I'd put a trans in it. If the rest of the body justifies it, I'd put a trans in it, Ken, and I'll tell you why. Because if you do take it out and go a little bit of a distance, or if your wife takes it out and she goes a little bit of a distance, or if you need a reliable second car, you know, we live in a world now where you're either going to have car payments or repair bills, and I'd rather have repair bills and be safe and know the trans is going to work and not give out at the worst possible time when you need it the most.
1: Yes, sir.
0: You know, so if you're thinking along those lines, try the additive. You'll find it at Advance Auto Parts. If that doesn't work, put a trans in it, whatever it is. $3,000, $4,000, $5,000 is cheaper than a replacement vehicle, and that's the bottom line. All right?
1: I'll drive in. At least I'm talking to my buddies here, man.
0: All right, sir.
1: Hey, I appreciate all your help, Ron. You're right. You're on the ball, man. I appreciate it.
0: You're very welcome, Ken. Happy to do it. Listen, live long and prosper, my friend. Be well. 855-560-9900. The Car Doctor's coming back right after this.

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0: Well, well, well. We've come to the email portion of the show. This one's from Bob. Hey, Ron, recently had the trans rebuilt and engine mounts replaced on the 2018 Explorer with 48,000 miles. Recently had the trans rebuilt and the engine mounts replaced on a 2018 with 48,000 miles. Okay. Both repairs were covered under extended warranty from Ford, which is now expired. I have a comment on this, by the way. Have you seen frequent, oh boy, internal water pump failures on this model 3.5 liter V6? Yes. What are you kidding? It looks like a lot of talk on the internet about this, but who knows? Frequent podcast listener now, used to listen to you on radio in New York, so any advice would be appreciated. Been listening to you since the WR710 days when I lived in Philly. I'm now in Phoenix, Arizona. Bob. Bob, we're on the air out in broadcast radio somewhere out in Arizona, a couple of stations, I think, actually. Don't ask me where, but I know we're out there. Anyway, having said that, yes, internal water pump problems on the on this particular 3.5 liter V6. All of the Ford 3.5 liter V6. Here's another moment of alcoholic engineering. You've got to wonder what the engineers were thinking, right? Let's take a component that wears out, like a water pump, and let's put it, this is right up there with, there's a couple of cars out there that have the starter under the intake manifold, and there's one company out there, I can't think of it, I won't pick on anybody until I'm certain, I don't remember. But in order to get the starter replaced, you have to pull the transmission. The starter is inside the transmission assembly. It's just like genius. I don't know what they were thinking. But yes, Bob, to your question, the water pump on the Ford 3.5 liter V6 does fail. It is a tedious, time-consuming job. You typically would do water pump, timing chains, sprockets, depending upon mileage, age, etc. I've seen the job priced anywhere from a low of $2,600 all the way up to $6,000, depending upon economic region, where you are in the country, and what kind of shape the engine is in. To be honest with you, my wife's 2018 Explorer had 58,000 miles on it. We had gotten 6 years out of it. I was debating whether or not to replace it, and then the chrome on the shifter knob started to peel. You know, little things start to annoy me. And, you know, dealing with the peeling chrome on the shifter, my first thought was that if they can't make a piece of chrome last longer than 58,000 miles, what's next? Because I look at the whole car and think about the culture that put it together, and I wonder sometimes. So, yes, I did get rid of it. We purchased something else, and we're good. Would I get rid of the car for that? I don't know, Bob. It's a question of economics. Do you love the car? I like my Explorer. I thought it was a great vehicle. I just wanted to avoid the water pump debacle only because I'm not driving it. My wife is, and she won't notice little things. I always ask her why not, and she says, that's what I have you for. So it's, you know, is she listening? No. So I get in the car, and I look up, and the oil change sticker is 3 weeks late. And I'll say, do you know you're due for an oil change? And she said, so? She said, that's why you have to drive my car more. I didn't realize that's something else I have to do. That's another story. So, yes, Bob, water pumps do go bad. As long as you have a good mechanic and they use all the good parts, I would hang on to it. I wouldn't necessarily get rid of it. But just be aware that, yeah, that's a sort of a common thing. This one comes to us from, no, we talked to Eric, right? We did talk to Eric. Oh, yeah, I wanted to address this. We never got this guy in the ear, Steve. From a 316 area code. Ron, I've got a 2010 Nissan Frontier LE four-wheel drive, 4 liter with an ABS slip VDC problem. During certain turns, the slip light flashes and the truck develops a grinding, dragging, pulling sensation. I like this description because I see a lot of Nissans do this. Somebody's already replaced a right rear wheel bearing. They think it's now possibly a front wheel bearing. And he wants to know, would it be important to know the speeds of the wheels of each individual wheel? Yeah, absolutely. If you've got a Nissan, if you've got any vehicle that's all-wheel drive, and, you know, around turns it starts to buck and grind and shudder against itself like it's fighting itself, the all-wheel drive is having a hard time figuring out how to apply drive, not necessarily out of the transmission, but in the viscous coupling, the fluid couplings front and back or in the differentials. So looking at wheel speed as the fault occurs is absolutely one of the first places to start. Of course, you know, scan complete for codes, you know, who's not communicating, where else do we have a potential problem? Do we have the right tires on the car? Do we have equal size tires on the car? Do we have four tires equally worn on the car? A lot of things to consider. But, you know, if we've got fault codes, which you go on to list that you do, yeah, which wheel speed sensor is dying or acting erratically on turns? And I would pay very close attention to that. 855-560-9900. I'm Ron Anini and the Car Doctor. Back to wrap it up right after this. Shut up!

0: So it's been a fun-filled hour, fun-filled 2 hours, right, every weekend with you guys. I always enjoy myself. I am going to go out today. It's a beautiful day here in the Northeast. I'm going to put the top down on the convertible and go for a ride to Chuchistan, which is basically nowhere. And well, actually, I'm lying. I'm going to go down and see. They put a new billboard up here in New Jersey of me. Somehow they think I'm pretty to look at. I want to go see it. I want to go see the billboard. Actually, I want to walk into the convenience store under which the billboard is located and get a cup of coffee and see if the guy, you know, I like to play like that. I want to answer this email from Cal. Cal in Wisconsin writes, "Hey, Ron, it's almost wintertime up here in Wisconsin." Really? Well, it's only September. And I want to be ready for snow this year, and my Ford diesel seems to be struggling of late. Can you recommend, because I never hear you talking about diesel prep and diesel get ready for cold weather, and to see what we might do to get some longer life out of it. Cal, Wisconsin, love the show. I'll tell you what, Cal, if you're a diesel owner, I mean, if you're a gas owner too, but if you're a diesel owner especially, there's no better place. The toy store to me is Hotshot Secrets website. All right, I would go out there and start looking at some of their products, consider what you might want to use. One of the neat things that I found on their website recently, and I've been looking at their website for a while, is I came across they offer fuel analysis and oil analysis. They will, you know, they'll mail you out a kit. You buy this kit, you mail this out to them, like the fuel analysis kit. You put a sample of fuel in it, you mail it back to them, and they will get back to you very quickly. You know, I've read that they will tell you cloud point, they will tell you the quality of the fuel you are using, and, you know, does it meet minimum standard, and then they'll make recommendations for product that will help improve, you know, fuel for that vehicle. So depending upon what you're buying up there in Wisconsin or anywhere else, for that matter, their fuel analysis kit, to me, if I was driving a diesel, man, I'd want to know that, because fuel is everything on a diesel vehicle, right? You know, we service diesels a lot at the shop, and yeah, beyond oil changes and tire rotations and air in the tires and all that good stuff, we look at fuel filters and air filters. Fuel filters in particular, we change diesel fuel filters on a yearly basis, because it's not necessarily the dirt that's in the system. I mean, obviously it is, but it's also all the other things that can go wrong with diesel fuel that can contribute to poor performance. In some ways, in my mind, I can make the argument that fuel, or the quality of fuel, is a little more critical than the quality of oil. They're both important. But that fuel analysis kit from Hotshot Secret, hotshotsecret.com, boy, I'd want to know how that works, and I'd want to get some of that done if I was prepping my truck for winter, my diesel. I'm Ron Ananian and the Car Doctor, reminding you, good mechanics aren't expensive. They're priceless. See ya.
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Australian brother and sister duo Angus and Julia Stone recorded their newest and seventh studio album, Karaoke Bar, across three different countries, including Greece, specifically the island where Leonard Cohen once lived, also France and Australia. Be on the lookout for the September 4th Virgin release. The lead single we heard getting into our hour is described as a warm, funky meditation on emotional reciprocity. It's Monroe, today on the mainstream. Scan out now, Brett Mabinik Yasso Nonko here in the mainstream studio. And as always, I'm excited for you to join me for this musical hour. There's a lot of fun to be had on this newly reimagined mainstream, so stick around for tracks from Inuit soul band Bamyoa. We'll also be enjoying Welby June, the talented Lakota singer-songwriter, Lily Miola, a new one from Dorothy Column. In this first set, Shane Ghostkeeper, but not before our first new edition, courtesy of Low Cut Connie. Released as a single in May, but found on the full-length studio album released July 3rd. It's Can't Be Wrong from Living in the USA for your consideration and approval. This song on the mainstream. Enjoy.

Closure's Too Sweet today on the Mainstream. In that set was also tracks from Ghost Keeper's Multidimensional Culture. That was This Is How I Know You, and for the first time, we heard a new track from Low Cut Connie's latest album, Living in the USA. That was Can't Be Wrong, that we formally introduced into the regular rotation. And as always, I want to hear your recommendations as well. I try to keep a good finger on the pulse of new music that's coming out, sifting through some of the more overly corporate fluff, of course. But as always, I want to hear from you. Email me your recommendations to brett@mainstreamradio.net. And a bonus round if you happen to be a singer-songwriter. That's also a quick and convenient way to get your tracks in for consideration in this here rotation. I'll be back in the second half. In the meantime, though, you're invited to enjoy music from the London-based Ezra Collective, also Indigenous actress and singer-songwriter Tamara Podemski. We're going to kick off this set with a classic from Bum Yoa's Side A, Side B, an album that will forever be noted for its game-changing approach to traditional reinterpretation of music. So without further ado, turn it up with a band who is now celebrating their 30th anniversary. It's Bum Yoa's Ocean Prayer, Version B, on your new favorite show. Sing along, and I'll be right back on the Mainstream.

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3: 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Also, a shout-out to friends in Sutton, Alaska, who are dialed in the KVRF 89.5 FM. Before we have to part ways, we'll be enjoying one from Ryan Gosling, just because it's a fun song. Also, later on, French rockers, the Limignanas, will also get in a new one from the Daruti Column. And right now, it's the Maui-based Lily Miola. Her new album's Lucky to Be. It's a July 2026 release. And as far as other news goes, she has confirmed more dates with the one and only Willie Nelson, who has given her a tremendous boost in launching her delayed career. And again, it's a heartbreaking story. She originally had a record deal. Her mom got sick. She decided to devote her time caring for her mom and lost the record deal in the process. Well, it's a good thing that Uncle Willie helped to pick up the slack and Lily is able to get back out there. It could have been a missed opportunity, but I love her songwriting and I think you'll enjoy a recent addition. It Should Have Known Better, getting us back into this block on the mainstream. There's

Org. In the remainder of our time is one from Swinomish singer-songwriter Catherine Paul, who records as Black Belt Eagle Scout. We'll also enjoy some Limonianas, but not before this one from Dorote Column. They've been recording over the last 5 decades. They've moved fluidly between indie chamber music and dance experimentation, even some flamenco-tinged pop. Now, 46 years after their debut and 16 after their last album, they're making their return with long-standing drummer, percussionist Bruce Mitchell, and they teamed up with producer-instrumentalist Keir Stewart. You're invited to enjoy Scammer, a single for your consideration and approval today on your new favorite show, The Mainstream.

said, "Fools, that's what I know about times that change. 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Busted, bound, sod, down, full, pacer, waste, paper, thin, thin, skin, thin. Why don't you not never know? You a yes man, a scammer, such a stammer, hammer. Stammer, stops a hammer, holding on to you. No, you know, you know, you don't know you are wrong. Never so clever, to never so clever. Not nice, a big price door, no, school door. Daunting, punting, worthless, worthless. And lessons learned, you have not earned. Aim, face, face, the face, touch you down. Don't care, 'cause I don't care. Don't you?

Levi Platero, who continues to wow audiences every chance he gets, staying busy for the summer of 2026. That's his Is There Love from Leaving This Town on the Mainstream. Unless you tuned in for the first time, you know what's coming next. I'm Brett Mabee, your host through these sonic explorations, and I'm glad that you could join me for some musical adventures. If you are tuning in for the first time, pull up a chair. You're going to walk away with relationships to new tunes that I think keep you coming back for more. If you like a diverse range of music, you've definitely made it to the right place. If you're feeling that radio has been a little stale here lately, well, again, you've made it to the right place. Tracks from Ila Bamba and Niño de Elche with Victor Herrero as well. Later on, the family band Kind of See, a new one for the rotation from Ellen Allian, and this one's from Australian rockers Datura 4. It's the lead track from their 2026 High on the Lowbrow. Turn it up with Under a Rock and enjoy this blues psych rocker on the Mainstream.

0: Derek Miller's latest single, Out of My Head, is ironically enough one of those tracks that I just can't get out of my head. It has such a catchy hook, and I hope you were bumping along as well. A great offering from the Mohawk singer-songwriter on the mainstream. We also heard Robert Finley's Tell Everybody from the Tell Everybody 21st Century Juke Joint Jams from Easy Eyes Sound, produced by none other than Dan Arbach. And we heard Australian rockers Datura 4 with Under a Rock from their High on the Lowbrow album. I'm Brett Mabee, and if you're a singer-songwriter, I look forward to hearing from your professionally recorded originals here soon. 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Box 252, Salamanca, New York, 14779. It's not the only reason to reach out. I love hearing from listeners all across the globe, and you can either send me a letter there or give me a call as well at 1-888-362-9970. Helping to wind down the first 30 minutes is Inuit singer Joey Noyuk. We'll also hear from Ila Bamba, but right now, it's the Red Bull Singers. I love the crossroads of tradition and contemporary sounds, and right now, I miss her very much. Turn it up and sing along. You're listening to The Mainstream.
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0: McGrath Native Village Council is working to strengthen the community through programs and services that support tribal members and local families. 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
2: As we get ready to resume our hour of musical fun, once again, it's good to have you here. I'm Brett Mabee. You might know that already. I'm coming to you from the Allegheny Territory of the Seneca Nation, and we have about 30 minutes left. Before getting back into the tunes with the Silverbacks and the Wombats, a quick and friendly reminder that to enjoy this and a whole lot more, head on over to nv1.org. 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The Wombats are coming up in just a few. Right now, though, it's Mark Marilanen and his sons Cole and Fox and their family band, Kind of Sea. It was a COVID-20 project, and I hope it continues to pick up momentum as well. I love the disco stylings of Radio Riot, a great track to kick off this set on the mainstream.

The Wombats, I Love America, and She Hates Me, today on the Mainstream. We also heard Silverbacks giving away an inch of from their Easy Being a Winner. And it was Kind of C's Radio Riot, the lead single from the band's first project, today on the Mainstream. Sadly, that does just about do it for me. You're always welcome back. I hope you're not sick of me, right? Right? I cherish this time, and again, I broadcast 7 days a week, 3 hours a day, so make it on back any time of day. And if you just can't wait until it airs on your favorite local airwaves again, you can always check things out at mainstreamradio.net. Use the chat feature there to stay in touch, or any myriad of ways to get your music into me as well. I'm also looking for recommendations and things like that, so if there's a song that you feel is missing from the Mainstream and it's a recent release, feel free to send that along. I try to keep a finger on the pulse, but I'm only one man. So again, stay tuned for some more great music. Georgia Smith and WizKid before this block is through. Right now, though, it is our second new edition, and it's a techno one. I try to keep things pretty evenly balanced, and as there is a growing presence of indigenous musicians in the electronica scene, well, I got to keep things going there as well. So, released June 4th, you're invited to enjoy Ellen Allian's Riot, a sneak peek of her latest album, New Life, on the Mainstream.

Now, if you haven't been following along with Peter Gabriel, for at least the last year or two, he's been putting out a new song every full moon, which is something that I can get behind completely, as I have my own full moon projects in the works. For Peter Gabriel, his current OI project tackles topics like humanity entering a new technological era, meaning quantum computing, neural interfaces, and AI. He also discusses artists acting as mirrors for the future, exploring consciousness, dreams, and the boundary between imagination and material reality. And so many of the songs are about growing slowly, as many of the tracks began years ago and evolved over time. I like that big scale thinking. And that's his bright side mix of I Belong to the Sky, getting us into this hour together on the mainstream. Nyo Escano, Brett Maybe Nick Yasso, and as always, I'm coming to you from the beautiful Ohio, the Allegheny territory of the Seneca Nation. As I look at the hour ahead, one from Haida Gwaii singer-songwriter Carson Gray. We'll also be enjoying Phoebe Bridgers, tracks from Westerman, a new one to get into the rotation from a recent Gynon guest, my dear friend Chantel Ducart, the talented Sim Shien and Sukpyok singer-songwriter, who has a phenomenal new release out. In this first block, Royal Wood and our first new edition comes to us from Cusk and their self-titled debut EP. Be on the lookout for the August 14th The Birds Records release. It's Doom's Banjo that I submit for your consideration and approval today on the mainstream.

Royal Woods, Give It Up, a track that pairs nicely with the first new edition of the hour. That was Cusk with Doom's Banjo from the band's self-titled debut. Again, an August 14th release and a sneak peek at that. Let me know what you think about these tracks. You're welcome to use the chat feature on the full website at mainstreamradio.net. You can send me a letter. The physical address, the P.O. Box, can be found on my website once again, which you should already have bookmarked for quick and easy access. That's right. As always, you can check out the full digital archive there. I tend to keep it up to date, and it can be a useful tool if there's a song you heard here, you don't have your phone, your Shazam, or whatever you use to learn what the title of a song is. You can use the website's digital feature for that very purpose. Of course, if there's just a particular playlist that captures your imagination, well, you can listen to it further in depth there as well. So a lot of great ways to take me and these songs with you wherever you go. Maren Morris and Julia Michaels, Before Too Long. Looking ahead, Misha and the Spanx, their latest. And we'll also be getting in a new one from Chantel Ducart. Her latest project, Chantel and the Dukes of Art, is an incredibly eclectic album that you can learn more about in a recent edition of Gyno. Of course, all of this can be found on the full mainstreamradio.net website. A sneak peek of Phoebe Bridgers' third solo album, Lost Weekend, is kicking off this block. In fact, Lost Boys is considered not only the lead single, but her comeback single as well. There are a number of collaborators on this track, including Jack Antonoff, who not only produces, but drums, plays synths, and the vocoder, Christian Lee Hudson, Blake Mills, Rob Moose, Caroline Shaw, Julian Baker, Lucy Dacus, and Alex G. It's a track for you to enjoy. It's Lost Boys today on the Mainstream.

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3: 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You can even put it on your Apple TV, Fire Stick, or Roku. I've got you covered. Getting back into this block is one from Sacred Paws. I'll join you again after one from Sylvie Crouch. Right now, though, it's Corto Alto's newest single, Go, featuring Vector. Now, Corto Alto, or Liam Shortall's, no stranger to collaboration. In fact, I'd even go as far to say that that's one of the main features of the project. And get this, Liam also makes around 100 tracks for every album, because he says that you're failing about 90% of the time. He, out of those 100 tracks, keeps only 12 to 15. And again, that quote is, you must fail 90% of the time to find the 10% that sets the whole thing on fire. And I think that's exactly what we got with this track featuring Vector on the mainstream.

it back from the previous verse. Sound of the soil as a crown of clay. Came to the point of that serious search. Laffy Aji, any night can be. Any stage at me, any rhyme I say. You get the drift as I find my way. I knew I

I'm gonna go to the hospital.

Ani Bojol Kenawea, Graham Jones Indigenous Cause. Hi everyone, this is Graham Jones, and you're listening to Native Voice One, the Native American Radio Network.

Sylvie Crouch with Hocus Pocus from the Comic Trip album On the Mainstream. We also heard Sacred Paws, Another Day single from Misha and the Spanks' latest EP, Visions. It was Smiling. And once again, we kicked off that set with the latest from Liam Shortall, a.k.a. Corto Alto. You get the joke, right? That was Go featuring Vector, a great recent addition into the mainstream rotation. Join me again sooner than later. As always, check those listings as I do broadcast every day of the week. There's no excuse to not be pulling up a chair and falling in love with some new music that sometimes falls under the radar of the algorithms and things like that. That's one of the beauties of the mainstream, all these hand-picked selections. But, of course, I can't do it without you. There is just so much going on right now, and I try to keep my finger on the pulse, but sometimes I want to appeal to you. Get those recommendations in, those submissions. If you're a singer-songwriter, you can email me your tracks directly to brett@mainstreamradio.net. There's a lot of reasons to stay in touch. Ombigaze, that's the duo of Adam Sturgis of Status Non-Status and Daniel Monkman of Zune. Stay tuned for one from their first collaborative album. We'll also be enjoying one from Shawnee Kish, but not before the latest from Chantel Ducart. Now, we talked about this song, Cake Song, specifically on a recent edition of Gyno. And she was cool enough to give me some of the background of the modulations going throughout the keys. In fact, she did say that you do use every 12 tones within the song, and by the end of the journey, you're a half step off from where you started. And I like that kind of thinking. And what she said she was setting out to do with Cake Song was to making jazz palatable for the everyday listener. It's a beautiful project with a lot of flavors, including reggae, and again, some big band, some soul, gospel, and this poppy song that I submit for your consideration and approval today on the mainstream.

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1: When Kelsey Lou's cello of 20 years broke, it was a tremendous loss.
2: There were so many memories that were tied to that cello. It felt like every emotion tied to it had poured out.
1: It would also prove to be a pivotal moment that would ultimately lead her to her sophomore album, So Help Me God. It is a gorgeous record that asks tough questions of Kelsey.
2: I found myself reckoning with faith, belief, identity, and really questioning authority.
1: The new record was co-produced by Jack Antonoff and Eve Rothman and features appearances from Kamasi Washington, Sampha, and Sonic Youth's Kim Gordon. Coming up, Kelsey Lou joins us in studio for a live performance and conversation. I'm Kaleo. This is World Cafe. Kelsey Lou coming up later this hour, but before then, you're going to hear new music from Low Cut Connie and an artist who is known as the Rose of Appalachia. We get started with the Wallflowers.

Welcome one, welcome all. I'm Stephen Kaleo. It's World Cafe. I have new music from Angela Autumn. Her nickname is something that definitely caught my interest, the Rose of Appalachia. She grew up in southwestern Pennsylvania, but calls Nashville home. And her new album, Believer, is a mix of folk and country and southern gothic. It's really good. Check out this song, new music from Angela Autumn. It's called I Don't Think About You At All.

0: It's Hozier would take me to church on World Cafe. Coming up, Kelsey Lu joins us for live performances, and we'll talk about her new album, So Help Me God. This is World Cafe.
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0: From NPR, this is World Cafe. I'm Kaleo.
1: There were so many memories that were tied to that cello. It felt like every emotion tied to it had poured out.
0: To Kelsey Liu, losing her cello of 20 years was more than just the loss of an instrument. Stranded on an island during the pandemic, it forced her to confront decades of memories. And it was a moment that would partially shape her new album, So Help Me God. Liu calls the record a reckoning, but not for some unknown antagonist. Rather, it's her own. She was raised in a strict religious household, and Liu found themselves reckoning with faith, belief, identity, authority. The singer and cellist joins me today to talk about making So Help Me God. Plus, we find out what career path Liu might have taken if they had continued digging in the dirt like they did during their childhood. Our session begins with a live performance of Portrait of a Lady on Fire. Here's Kelsey Liu.

0: Recorded live in studio, it's Kelsey Lu with Portrait of a Lady on Fire. It's from their sophomore album and first in 7 years, So Help Me God. Singer, songwriter, composer, and multi-instrumentalist Kelsey Lu is my guest. This is World Cafe. Thanks so much for being here.
1: Thanks for having me.
0: So that song shares its name with the beloved French film. How much inspiration did you take from that film?
1: It inspired the feeling of longing that I think I was having at the time. Be longing for someone outside of the relationship that I was in, or things from the past, situations. It was also pandemic, so longing for connection.
0: Anything.
1: Yeah. And it was also my first lesbian relationship where we were living together, I guess, in that sense. And we were both working on really intense things at the time. I was working on my album, my next album, this one. I'd started on it. It was the beginning, while also like getting my tour of Blood cut short, like astronomically. I kind of really didn't get a chance to tour Blood at all. And she was working on her first book. And so we were working through a lot of things separately, but then also together, you know. And watching that film, it just brought up a lot of emotions. Around that same time, my cello of like 20 years had broken. And I, over the pandemic, I was stranded on an island. And so having access to another one was not really, yeah, possible. But also there were so many memories that were tied to that cello. And it felt like every emotion tied to it had poured out. I couldn't get out of bed for like 3 days.
0: It sounds like almost like a death, figuratively speaking.
1: Yeah. There was definitely mourning, you know. And I think like when I watched the film, there was this, you know, the feeling of wanting something to last longer than you know that it can. Yeah, I think that at the time that was kind of the start of a lot of those questions for me when it came to my relationship with music, my relationship with the music industry, and kind of like finding my place within it all again.
0: Again, yeah. Mm-hmm. This is World Cafe. We're here with Kelsey Lu. The new album is called So Help Me God. And you said this record is not a healing record. You called it a reckoning, which is an intense word. And it's your reckoning. What did you find yourself reckoning with?
1: I found myself reckoning with faith, belief, identity, and really questioning authority. You know, growing up in a really strict religious household like I did, and Blood was about healing that and sort of healing my relationship with my parents around a lot of trauma with that and leaving home and feeling a sense of abandonment. And coming off of that and kind of diving like headfirst into the industry in a way that I kind of had to reckon with my decisions that I'd made. You know, I think that there are a lot of emotions that I found myself pushing down, like forcing down, like anger and trying to like heal depression. Like I got to heal this sadness in me and really just kind of befriending it. Acknowledging that all of these parts of self are what make up who I am, and they make up all of us, in fact. And I think there's a real harmony that comes in accepting, you know, the the imperfections. You know, the way that I was raised was like, perfection is the way to be, that we're all striving for that. And I realized that there were a lot of things from that part of my past that I thought that I'd like left behind. And I realized that they had been like pretty deeply lodged in my subconscious. And I had a lot of like shame and like judgment of myself. And so I was just kind of in this puddle, kind of like in this puddle of all of that, and realize that, you know, life, you don't reach a point of like, oh, I've healed, like
0: never. No, the work is always going on,
1: always, forever.
0: Are you the type of person that needs time before like examining it and you're writing a song lyric? Like it's one, like some people want to write in the middle of the pain because it's fresh, and someone's like, I can't accurately learn from this because I'm suffering still, and writing isn't cathartic at that point.
1: I think that I hold a lot within my brain because my songwriting often comes just in the moment, and I don't write the words down. Like, better than that, for example, I started putting together the piano part and some of the instrumentation that was happening underneath it, but I didn't have any words for it, and I didn't know what was, I was like trying to find something, but I couldn't find anything. But I liked what was happening musically. And I was a little bit frustrated. So I like walked down the street to this pub. It was when I was living in London. I ended up talking to this guy. And before I knew it, I was like kind of four Guinnesses in. And we went deep, deep, deep on life and, you know, purpose and what led me there and why I was there. And I was like, I gotta go back. So I stumbled back to the studio, and Better Than That came out immediately. And I didn't write anything down. And of what's in the song is just how it came out.
0: No way.
1: Yeah.
0: Let's hear a performance of it live in studio. It's Kelsey Lu with Better Than That on World Cafe.

recorded live on World Cafe. It's Kelsey Lu with Better Than That, a song you can find on their new album, which is available now. It's called So Help Me God. We have more with Kelsey Lu in just a moment, including more live performances. Stay close. This is World Cafe.

0: Welcome back to World Cafe. Hey, I am Kaleo. We're talking to Kelsey Liu, a cellist and singer out of Southern California. Their sophomore album is available now. It's called So Help Me God.
1: Your vocals, people have heard a little bit of it, but I'm lucky. I get to be right next to it being mixed. They are incredible.
2: Thank you so much.
1: How much work has gone into getting to this point? Because I need people to know this isn't something that you wake up with and just have a killer voice. But how much work has gone into your technique? Because there's a lot of it on display in these live performances.
2: Yeah, I honestly feel like the time that I've spent over these 7 years has been really falling in love with myself and opening up to myself, which I think has really allowed my vocals to grow. I think that it's brought me to myself. This is my purpose. I know that this is my purpose. And I see and I feel the effect that my music, my performance has when people get to see me live.
1: Yes.
2: And I know, you know, there's like the album, which is beautiful. My vocals are incredible, but I feel, you know, going back to like my comfortability of like performance,
1: mm-hmm.
2: it's, I can't help but like resonate with, from the magic in the room and the situation. And yeah, I think that it's me really falling in love and feeling comfortable with my purpose. And this is the time that it's taken. I actually started trying to take vocal lessons and she was like, why?
1: Wait, who told you why, first off?
2: The teacher did.
1: Oh, the teacher turned
2: you
1: down.
2: Yeah.
1: I ain't got nothing to teach you, kid.
2: No, it's not that she necessarily turned me down. I went for a specific. I was just like, okay, like getting ready for, the, you know, tour and this. Like, I want to be able to. I really went to, like, have some vocal warm-up, like, exercises. Mm-hmm. Like, what things can I use? What tools can I use to protect my vocals?
1: Yeah.
2: You know, my voice. Like, I really went there in that aspect. Not on, like, how can I improve my singing, but how can I protect my instrument?
1: Yeah.
2: And I did learn some things, for sure. But yeah, it didn't last for too long.
1: Well, I think now that you know how to protect your voice, that's the most important part. I talked to so many people who have it's the whole, like, when you're younger, you can do things with your body that you can't do when you're older. But if you don't start preparing for it.
2: Yep.
1: Well, yep. Sounds like you're pretty well prepared, though.
2: I think so.
1: Yeah. Cutting off the head of a ghost. What should we know about that before we hear it?
2: Man, just like, before you hear it, oof.
1: You're getting people into the mood already with your hesitation.
2: I know. I don't know. Just be prepared. Like.

0: Be open. Let it go. Just let it go. I guess that's it. Just let it go.
1: Love it. Let's hear it. It's Kelsey Liu, recorded live in studio on World Cafe.

0: Recorded live in studio in Philly for World Cafe, it's Kelsey Liu with Cutting Off the Head of a Ghost. The new album is available now. It's called So Help Me God. I learned something curious about you this morning, that if you weren't an artist, you would be a geologist. That is fascinating. Why geology?
1: I love rocks. I love rocks so much. I've always really been fascinated. Well, the Earth period is...

0: There's something really poetic about that, and I just love rocks.
1: When you imagine your alternate life as a geologist, what does it look like? Where are you? What are you working on?
0: Oh, man. I'm like, I don't know. I'm like somewhere in Africa.
1: Okay.
0: And I'm in like some cave or some like, I'm like spelunking. I don't know. I'm like, I'm traveling the world.
1: You're listening to World Cafe. I'm here with Kelsey Liu talking about the new album, So Help Me God. Last song up is a performance of 852. I'm going to go out on a limb here. I think this is a reference to the 852 hertz frequency. Is that what this is?
0: Or... Whoa, that's really cool. No.
1: No. Oh, wait. Is it the country code for Hong Kong?
0: Is it?
1: It is.
0: Oh, my God. No way.
1: But there evidently is this frequency, 852 hertz, that causes relaxing of the chakra.
0: Yes.
1: So that is
0: I do know that, but that's not that's not what this is.
1: Okay. I'm going to ask.
0: I love that, though.
1: What can you tell me about the song, if not what the number signifies in said song?
0: You know, I'm going to keep it to lore.
1: Okay.
0: I'm going to keep it to lore. And I actually, when I was performing at Blue Note, I did reveal, like, the origin of the title of the track.
1: Well, let's hear it. It's Kelsey Liu with 852 on World Cafe.

0: studio, Kelsey Liu, a performance of 852. It's from the new album, So Help Me God, which is available now. Kelsey, this has been a blast. Thank you so much for being here.
1: I've had a great time. Thank you.
2: Kelsey Liu, really dig that album, So Help Me God. 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Hat tip to our producer, Miguel Perez, for his work on the session. And big thanks to our line producer, Will Loftus, for helping it all come together. We make this show from WXPN at the University of Pennsylvania in Philadelphia. 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
1: Sometimes big swings need big things. And when it comes to Stephen Wilson Jr.'s new song, he took some big swings, including who performs with him, that'd be Miranda Lambert, and what song he flips on its head to make his new track Hardwire, and that would be Pixies' Where Is My Mind. Check this out. You'll have a chance to lean into that today on World Cafe. We've also got new music from a duo, Charlie Martin and Will Taylor, originally from Texas. They are in Nashville, and they are called Howdy. And over the years, we've had a few notable indie rock breakouts. Meet the artist who's poised to do it next. This is Lorelei. Like he's singing from the bottom of the deep. That's today on World Cafe. All right, this one's important if you're a Bruce Springsteen fan. He just released the first in a series of concert films, Land of Hope and Dreams, American Tour. 27 song set from the Philadelphia show in May, going to be broken up into four chunks and released one by one until the end of the year. Bruce gets us started. It is Darlington County on World Cafe.

Welcome one, welcome all. I am Kaleo. You're listening to World Cafe, and I start with new music from Stephen Wilson Jr., Nashville songwriter who's had a really interesting story. I mean, he's written for Tim McGraw, Old Dominion, and Trace Atkins, and this new song has two things going for it. One, it lifts the melody and some of the lyrics of the Pixies song, Where Is My Mind? Pretty cool. And secondly, it features Miranda Lambert. So you definitely want to hear what that song sounds like. And I have 4 minutes and 47 seconds of it for you right now on World Cafe.

0: That is new music from Phoebe Bridgers. It is from her latest album, Lost Weekend, that just came out. Song is Lost Boys. Also heard The National with Blood Buzz Ohio. And we've got live tracks from Lyle Lovett and Nico Case. Next on World Cafe.
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0: 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Hey, I am Kaleo. This is our chance to go into the vault, which is really just a closet. And there's a door, there's no vault door. 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We need to be economical. Do you know how much a vault costs? Nonetheless, we have protected our recordings from bands and artists who have visited over the last 35 years, and every day we pull some out to play for you. Here's one from a real Texas gentleman, a member of the Texas Cowboys Hall of Fame. It's Lyle Lovett with Church.

Nico Case recorded live for World Cafe. That's Hold On, Hold On. And Lyle Lovett with Church as well. Just two of several thousand interviews and performances that are available on demand. Check it out at worldcafe.org. Definitely feels like Nate Amos is getting the geese treatment. Geese, of course, just exploded in popularity last year in hype, which was the treatment that MJ Lenderman got the year before. So I guess what I'm saying is if you like geese and like MJ Lenderman, you should pay attention to Nate Amos. Here's Billy Came Back. New stuff from This Is Lore.

That's Low Moon on World Cafe. They've been previewing new music, so hopefully an album coming before the end of the year. They're going to preview some of it at the Moroccan Lounge on September 29th. So anyone in the Southern California area and you're a fan of the band, go check it out and let us know. New music from Howdy next on World Cafe.

Welcome back to World Cafe. I am Kaleo with new music from the duo of Howdy. That's H-O-V-V-D-Y for those looking to find it. Charlie Martin and Will Taylor call Nashville home these days, but they're originally from Texas. Their new album is called Big World, and this song is Try, Try, Try.

0: Putting the wraps on this edition of World Cafe with C-Matt, When a Good Man Cries, from the album Euro Country. We just wrapped up our Sense of Place Dublin coverage. 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And that does it for us today. Thank you so much for listening. And thanks to our affiliates nationwide who make this show possible. We produce this program from WXPN at the University of Pennsylvania in Philadelphia. I'm Kaleo. We'll catch you on the next World Cafe.
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0: Good morning. A judge ruled President Trump and the Kennedy Center board cannot demolish the building without telling the court about it. As a legal fight plays out, the building is closed for now. It's Morning Edition from NPR News. Trump and some Republican candidates keep repeating false claims about the 2020 election being stolen from them. I'm Ian Martinez.
1: And I'm Michelle Martin. That could be a turnoff in 2026 in the swing states Republicans need to win to keep control of Congress. Also, a Florida Republican has a message for Trump. Hispanic voters who helped him win now feel betrayed. And kids content creator Ms. Rachel has already dominated YouTube. Now she and her husband are out with their first album. It is Friday, September 18th. On this day in 1793, President George Washington laid the cornerstone of the U.S.
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Jamie Hansen, an up-and-coming artist from Laramie, Wyoming, with Waiting for the Weekend on KSKL. Well, guess who it is? Told you I'd be back eventually. Told you I'd be waiting in the wings for fill-in, and here I am. You can take the boy out of KSKO and McGrath, but you can never really remove KSKO and McGrath from the boy. It looks like it's going to be cloudy for all of us for a while, with a little bit of wet weather at times. Showers this morning for the upper Cusco. Highs upper 40s to lower 50s today and tomorrow. Lows upper 30s to lower 40s tonight. Showers likely today for the Gash villages. Dry tonight. Highs around 50. Lows in the upper 30s. Cooler tomorrow for a Crooked Creek Sleet Mutant Red Devil. Showers slash rain today. A bit of it tomorrow afternoon and evening. We are going to see highs near 50. Lows in the upper 30s. For Fort Yukon. Excuse me. Had a little bit of a hiccup there. Fort Yukon and Yukon Flats, cloudy, highs in the mid-50s today, lows near 40 tonight. In Eagle and 40 Mile Country, sunshine at upper 50s today, lows in the lower 30s tonight. A little bit of sunshine this morning for Fairbanks, cloudy later on, highs in the upper 50s, lows in the lower 40s. Rain in mid-50s today for Anchorage, lows in the lower 40s tonight. Once again, for McGrath, Nikolai, and Takotna, showers this morning, then dry. Highs upper 40s to lower 50s today and tomorrow. Lows upper 30s to lower 40s tonight. George Jones and Luke Bryan on the way. Here's Steve Warner, The Weeknd.

We don't run our own trash to the dump, thanks to McGrath Trash and Refuse. If that sounds good to you, call them today at 524-3633.

Chris Cummings, Lucy Got Lucky on KSKO. 719, we're going to take a look at this day in history. Back on this date in 1709, the creator of the first dictionary of the English language, Samuel Johnson, was born in England. On this date in 1793, President Washington laid the actual cornerstone of the U.S. Capitol. On this day in Alaska history, back in 1948, Eielson Air Force Base was formally dedicated. And in celebrity birthdays today, actress Jada Pinkett Smith is 52. Actor James Marsden is also 52. On the way, Jamie Warren and Doc Walker. This one's going out to Miss Melody here in McGrath because I know she likes Shaboozy. I know she likes Jelly Roll. I know she loves the new country. This one is Amen on KSKO.

0: You're listening to Statewide News from Alaska Public Media. I'm Ava White. Kyle Reardon, nominated to be a federal judge in Alaska, had a confirmation hearing this week in the U.S. Senate Judiciary Committee. Reardon previously worked as an Army judge advocate and a federal prosecutor. He is now a federal magistrate judge in Anchorage, a position he's held since 2021. He was introduced by Senator Lisa Murkowski at the meeting.
1: Mr. Reardon has handled more than 3,000 criminal and almost 500 civil matters. He's also been selected to serve on various Ninth Circuit committees. You know, this is an individual that is not only qualified for this position, he is ready to hit the ground running as a U.S. District Court judge.
0: Reardon was among six nominees at the hearing Wednesday, and senators focused their questions more on the others. Reardon gave a brief opening statement.
1: Mr. Reardon has handled more than 3,000 criminal and almost 500 civil matters. He's also been selected to serve on various Ninth Circuit committees. You know, this is an individual that is not only qualified for this position, he is ready to hit the ground running as a U.S. District Court judge.
0: Democratic senators pressed the nominees to say who won the 2020 presidential election. It's some senators' litmus test for a nominee's independence from President Trump. None of the judicial nominees would acknowledge that Joe Biden won the popular vote, saying it would be inappropriate to weigh in on a matter of political controversy. Reardon said he agreed with that response. The committee did not announce when it will vote on the nominees. If you use Alaska's public cabins, get ready for a change. The Alaska Beacon reports the State Department of Natural Resources will begin limiting how far in advance reservations can be made to 3 months. That's down from 6 months. And that change starts October 1st. The only exceptions to the new reservation window will include the Wood-Tikchik region and cabins on Afognak and Shuyak Islands in the Kodiak region, which will continue to allow reservations up to 6 months in advance. The change is also part of a shift to a new online booking system and website that also opens October 1st. Alaskans will be unable to modify or cancel their existing reservations from September 28th through September 30th as part of the transition. Beginning on the 1st of October, reservations for all facilities can be made for January 1st, 2027, and the 3-month rolling window will begin. The shorter reservation window is the result of feedback from Alaskans who said it was difficult to make plans 6 months out. This is Alaska Public Media.
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6: If that

It's time for your Friday morning weather on KSKO, brought to you by Donlin Gold, whose motto is everyone going home safe and healthy every day. For the Upper Cusco, showers this morning, otherwise cloudy and a chance of showers the rest of the day today through early next week. Highs today and tomorrow, upper 40s to lower 50s for the Upper Cusco. We're looking at mid-40s Sunday and Monday. Lows at night, upper 30s to lower 40s tonight, mid-30s tomorrow night. For the Gash Villages, showers today. Clouds and a chance of showers on and off tonight through tomorrow, then just clouds on Sunday. We're looking at highs around 50 today. Highs Saturday, Sunday, and Monday in the mid-40s for the Gash Villages. Lows at night, mid to upper 30s. For Crooked Creek, Sleet Mute, and Red Devil, rain slash showers today, showers tomorrow afternoon and evening. Clouds continue. Highs around 50 today and tomorrow for the Middle Cusco. We are looking at mid-40s Sunday and Monday, though a little bit of sunshine on Monday is possible. Lows at night, mid to upper 30s for the Middle Cusco. For Fort Yukon and the Yukon Flats, clouds, clouds, and more clouds. We're going to see highs 50 to 55 today and tomorrow. Mid to upper 40s for highs Sunday and Monday. Lows at night in the mid to upper 30s. For 40 Mile Country, including Eagle, sunny today, cloudy tomorrow morning, becoming partly sunny late in the day, then clouds Sunday and Monday. We're going to see highs in the mid to upper 50s today through Monday for 40 Mile Country. Lows at night in the lower 30s. For Fairbanks, partly sunny this morning, becoming cloudy. Highs in the mid to upper 50s, lows in the lower 40s. We're looking at 50 to 55 over the weekend with clouds. Mid 40s on Monday for Fairbanks. Lows at night in the lower 40s. For Anchorage, rain today. Chance of rain over the weekend, showers Sunday night, more Monday morning showers in Anchorage. We're going to see highs in the lower to mid 50s today through Monday for Anchorage. Lows at night in the lower 40s. For McGrath, Nikolai, and Takotna, upper 40s to lower 50s today and tomorrow. Lows at night, upper 30s to lower 40s tonight. Little cooler tomorrow night and a few showers this morning. I'll have messages coming up at about 45 after.

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If you wish to vote in person absentee for McGrath City Council or REAA, stop by the Cat and Snow Center, 9 a.m. to 3 p.m. Monday through Thursday, and you can take care of that. REAA, September 21st to October 1st. City elections, September 22nd to October 5th. The McGrath Community Library is open 10 a.m. to 2 p.m. today. They have new books, magazines, and DVDs to check out. Coming up October 31st, it's KSKO's annual meeting. Save the date, time, and location to be determined. We'll share what's new, what's being planned, and what has been accomplished. Hank Jr. and Dwight Yoakam on the way. Here's Randy Travis, Deeper Than the Holler.

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Then Seth Hogan and Montgomery Gentry. Here's Clay Walker. 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

Good Friday morning, September 18th, 2026, from KSKO-FM McGrath, Alaska. I'm Paul Walker with World News Headlines. It's 8 a.m. UN human rights experts say there are reasonable grounds to believe the U.S. committed war crimes in two strikes in Iran that killed at least 177 civilians. A new report by the Independent International Fact-Finding Mission on Iran said February's missile strikes on a primary school in Manab and a sports complex in Lamerd constituted indiscriminate attacks, causing civilian deaths and damage to civilian infrastructure. The U.S. previously denied striking Lamerd and said it was investigating what happened in Manab. The U.S. did not give credibility to findings in the report. The experts also found Iranian authorities committed crimes against humanity during a mass anti-government protest crackdown in January. Canadian Prime Minister Mark Carney welcomed the European Union's ambition for Canada to become its first associate member, calling for closer cooperation on defense, critical minerals, and energy security. Carney told the European Parliament in Strasbourg yesterday that Canada and Europe were stronger together in the face of geopolitical rupture. We are going to see some morning showers today for the Upper Cusco. Cloudy, highs upper 40s to lower 50s, lows upper 30s to lower 40s tonight. Showers today for the Gash Villages and the Middle Cusco. We're going to see highs around 50, lows around 40. Brandon Lake and Doug Stone on the way. Here's Sean Hogan, Catalina Sunrise.

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Gold near $4,345, up about $72. Silver between $65 and $66, up $2. Oil and gas, ANS West Coast, $111.15, down $1.56. West Texas Intermediate at $100.05, down $1.34. Brent at $104.61, down $1.07. Henry Hub at $2.83, down 6 cents. ANS production numbers, just over 492,000. Sammy Kershaw and Kenny Chesney on the way. Here's Van Zant. 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

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For the Upper Cusco, showers this morning, otherwise cloudy and a chance of showers the rest of the day today through early next week. Highs today and tomorrow, upper 40s to lower 50s for the Upper Cusco. We're looking at mid-40s Sunday and Monday. Lows at night, upper 30s to lower 40s tonight, mid-30s tomorrow night. For the Gash Villages, showers today. Clouds and a chance of showers on and off tonight through tomorrow, then just clouds on Sunday. We're looking at highs around 50 today. Highs Saturday, Sunday, and Monday in the mid-40s for the Gash Villages. Lows at night, mid to upper 30s. For Crooked Creek, Sleet Mute, and Red Devil, rain slash showers today. Showers tomorrow afternoon and evening. Clouds continue. Highs around 50 today and tomorrow for the Middle Cusco. We are looking at mid-40s Sunday and Monday, though a little bit of sunshine on Monday is possible. Lows at night, mid to upper 30s for the Middle Cusco. For Fort Yukon and the Yukon Flats, clouds, clouds, and more clouds. We're going to see highs 50 to 55 today and tomorrow. Mid to upper 40s for highs Sunday and Monday. Lows at night in the mid to upper 30s. For 40 Mile Country, including Eagle, sunny today, cloudy tomorrow morning, becoming partly sunny late in the day, then clouds Sunday and Monday. We're going to see highs in the mid to upper 50s today through Monday for 40 Mile Country, lows at night in the lower 30s. For Fairbanks, partly sunny this morning, becoming cloudy, highs in the mid to upper 50s, lows in the lower 40s. We're looking at 50 to 55 over the weekend with clouds, mid-40s on Monday for Fairbanks, lows at night in the lower 40s. For Anchorage, rain today. Chance of rain over the weekend, showers Sunday night, more Monday morning showers in Anchorage. We're going to see highs in the lower to mid-50s today through Monday for Anchorage. Lows at night in the lower 40s. For McGrath, Nikolai, and Takotna, upper 40s to lower 50s today and tomorrow. Lows at night, upper 30s to lower 40s tonight. Little cooler tomorrow night and a few showers this morning. I'll have messages coming up at about 45 after.

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this time, Sawyer Brown on KSKO. We're going to take a look at messages. Doyon is soliciting for nominations for 4 board of director spots to be elected at next year's annual meeting. You must be 18 or older and a voting Doyon shareholder. Go to doyon.com or call their legal department. 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This particular fundraiser will support their travel to the state championship in Anchorage coming up next year. Call or text Zan 574-0301. 574-0301. Tim McGraw coming up. Here's Lady A. We Own the Night on KSKO.

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Well, that is a great song to wrap up the morning show with this Friday. I'm Paul Walker. I told you you weren't getting rid of me. I've been gone, what, a week? And I'm already back. But I'm done for the morning. Denali Jam with Ann Fears from KRFF and Fairbanks is up next. Clinton will be in at noon. And I have another day of coverage with you on Monday morning. Smile. Know that no act of kindness, however small, is ever wasted. Know that I love you. And most of all, if you're ever feeling lonely, by golly, turn on the radio to KSKO and know you aren't alone. Gonna leave with Jason Aldean. Tattoos on this town.

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3: Okay. I just want to let you point out just a bit. This belongs to our culture. In our way, women don't talk about it.
4: Okay.
3: Yeah. So guys can do it, but women, no. They don't even eat it.
4: Yes, I understand that.
3: I'll just pick a word and say, eich. For mosquito, for women can talk about mosquito.
4: Okay, so Q-U-I, and how do you say mosquito?
3: K-L-E-E-G-H, I believe.
4: Oh, okay. Cool. Well, that's really wonderful that we can talk, we can at least understand that this is a culture. And I knew from the very beginning we could not eat bear meat, or we weren't allowed to eat as young women. We weren't.
3: But yeah, we were shunning the animal if we do, because it has it's a big, strong animal with a big spirit.
4: Yes, and we don't want to. I mean, it's important that we understand that, and it's wonderful if we can hear from some of our elders as well as to what they were taught.
3: Sure, I would love to hear more about it.
4: Yeah, I want to hear the way they were taught. But I appreciate you bringing that up, and it's I respect that 100%.
3: Thank you, Anne, and I do that too. That's why I mention it.
4: Oh, good, and I'm glad you did. Uh-huh. And I think it's nice to hear from the guys as well as the gals.
3: Sure, thanks, Leonard, for the word. But we'll stick to glee.
4: Okay.
3: Uh-huh.
4: All right.
3: Mosquito.
5: Well, this is Audrey Sunnyboy. I just found a paper that I used to use in my alcohol and drug class. Its title is Alcohol, Other Drugs, and Pregnancy. And it says, it is important to consider how a pregnant mother's alcohol and other drug use affects the development of her child. Every drug can affect the developing baby within the mother's womb. Alcohol use during pregnancy is the leading cause of mental retardation in children. Some research further suggests that heavy alcohol use and or other drug use by the father prior to conception can also damage the health of the child. Stimulants generally increase the likelihood of miscarriage, stillbirth, sudden infant death syndrome, and low birth weight. All drugs, including marijuana, cross the placental barrier and pose a risk of damage to the baby. Drugs can also be passed along to the newborn through a mother's breast milk and affect the child. The bottom line is that any alcohol or other drug use during pregnancy and while nursing can pose substantial risk to the development of the infant. Fetal alcohol spectrum disorder is an umbrella term for the range of effects caused by the mother's consumption of alcohol during pregnancy. FASD includes fetal alcohol syndrome, FAS. FASD is diagnosed based on abnormalities in growth, central nervous system functions, and facial characteristics. It occurs in an estimated 1 out of every 1,000 live births. When a pregnant woman drinks alcohol, it travels through the baby's bloodstream in the same concentration as does the mother's bloodstream. However, the developing fetus's liver is only half as effective at burning off alcohol as the mother's liver. As a result, the infant is likely to have low birth weight, physical damage, behavioral problems, and intellectual impairment. FASD is the leading preventable cause of retardation and is associated with many learning disabilities. Alaska has the highest known incidence of FAS in the United States. You have a choice. You always have a choice to not drink any alcohol or use any drugs during your pregnancy. Alcohol, fetal alcohol spectrum disorder, FASD, is the leading cause of birth defects and is completely preventable. Thank you. That's all I have for today. And thank you to the Fairbanks Native Association for sponsoring our health tips, 9 a.m. and 4 p.m. Monday through Friday. Thank you.
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Hey, hey, good morning. Happy Friday. Sun shining in Fairbanks. Weather is looking promising for the coming week. Cool temperatures, but less rain. And that's better. Getting better. We'll take it. This is Friday, the 18th day of September. 40 degrees in Fairbanks, looking for a high of 56. And they say cloudy, but I'm seeing sunshine. We'll see what happens. Okay. This is Ann. Happy to be with you. Happy Friday. All happy. Systems go. Time to go. While the feeling's good, let's hit it.

And while the feeling is good, yep, let's just keep that good feeling there. Kenny Rogers doing that one for us on a Friday. We have Virgil Nikita right here on KRFF doing his country thing. Virgil hails from Neustrehawk, Alaska.

crying my heart out over you. And that is Virgil Nikita. Virgil hails from Neustuihoc, Alaska. He plays his own lead, mandolin, fiddle. He knows the stringed instruments, and he's backed up a lot of bands. Virgil Nikita. We have more mix here. Happy Friday. I'm feeling it. I'm feeling it. Feels like 7 o'clock, 8 o'clock at night.

0: 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All right, more mix, more music. Johnny Allen doing that one for you. Station ID, and we have Herbie Vent coming up.
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2: That's titled G.U. Corn River Boogie.

Yeah, Yvette Landry there, and I'm leaving it up to you to give me a call here. This is a good time. Give me a call. Let's put some music out there on a Friday. It's always nice to make that connection. Meanwhile, we're going to add some of our local files. Here is Gerald Pilot from Koyukuk, Alaska.

We got Heartaches by the Number, and we're continue playing that song. It just kind of jumped when you, I got some touchy buttons around here. Here it is.

0: music right here on KRFF. Wade Hayes with his deep velvety voice there, country music star Wade Hayes. Good morning to you. And sun is shining right now. This is pulling me away, wanting me to go out and get the last of those berries out there. Still berries, still good. Blueberries, cranberries, you name it. They're all out there. Happy Friday. I hope it treats you well. Thanks for tuning in. Let's keep moving here.
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You got Ryan for it. Actually, you have his son, Brian, doing that one, Into the Mystic. Right now, we have a request here going out to everyone. Happy Friday. From

request from the lady down on the Yukon. All right, we have more mix here. Happy Friday, just enjoying the music and getting ready to shift into second gear. More mix here, and we have time for you. Give me a call. This is a good time to make your requests heard on KRFF.

Edwin Holtz right here on KRFF there. Somebody's going to walk somebody home. That's going to be nice. You know, these days, it's nice if you, your love walks you home. That's nice. That'd be cool. Keep that thought. More mix, more music right here. We have Willie Fields and Brendan Firth up next from Fort Yukon and Arcticville.

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0: did love Willie Fields and Brandon Firth and Virgil Nikita right there. Okay, we have more mix and we have more music. We also have an announcement here.
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0: Hey, Joe, thank you. Right now I'm speaking to a lady from Venetai. Good morning to you.
2: Good morning.
0: It's good to hear from you, and I know you have an important message, and I'd like to help you put that out there.
2: Yes, this is Marcella Lord, and I wanted to announce that my mom's birthday is September 25, 90 years old, and I'm going to have a big party. Everybody invited, live band, gift contest, prizes, games, for 2 days possibly.
0: That is so sweet. And where will this party be happening?
2: Venetai. Venetai at her house.
0: Yes. Okay, and what's your mom's name?
2: Eunice Williams.
0: So sweet. To be 90, that is so special. Go ahead.
2: I'm so excited, God willing, everything turns out.
0: Yes, I think it will. Your heart is big. You got good intentions. I think it will.
2: Thank you.
0: Yes, and so we'll play something here by Trimble.
2: Okay, happy birthday, Mom, Eunice.
0: Happy birthday, Eunice. Lots of love coming your way.
2: Yes, thank you.
0: Thank you. Here's Red River Jig for you, Eunice.

Happy birthday to you, Eunice, up in Vinitai. And may you have a very blessed day. You're 90 years young, and your daughter is going to be putting on a, Marcella is going to put on a birthday party for you. And that's very special. Thank you for calling that in, Marcella. All right, we're going to move on Friday. We're going to make our blue jeans talk while I'm looking for more music right here.

You don't have to say nothing. Let your blue jeans talk. Yeah, Dr. Hook. He knows he's the doctor. Okay, we have a request going out to my children, Roger and Rhonda, out there on the river. And it's coming from Mom over in Ruby, Mom Dee Dee, thinking about you and wishing you a safe trip on your travels on the Yukon River. And it was good talking to you, Dee Dee, over in Ruby. And she wants to send this one out to Rhonda and Roger. On the River. Here it is, Proud Mary.

Roger and Rhonda, rolling. You're rolling on the river, and they're tuned in to KRFF. That's so cool. Be safe out on the river with love from Mom, thinking about you. We have a birthday girl, and her name is Jordy. Her nickname is Jordy. And this is from Evelyn Ismailka, her mom. Happy birthday. Lots of love to you, Jordy. You're just swinging today.

it's a happy birthday request going out to my daughter. And that is, daughter's name is Jordy. Happy birthday, Jordy, from Evelyn Ismailka. All right, I heard from Lucy Boots moving on down the river to Nalato. Lucy wants to hear Percy Slips. She said back in the day, her dad used to call Percy Sledge Percy Slips. How about a little It Tears Me Up? From Lucy Boots.

Cheers Me Up brings back good memories there when we used to dance in the dark in the hall. You know how it was. That was soulful, soulful music. And we're just having puppy love. Okay, we got a tune here going out to my brothers up in Canyonville, Grafton and Sonny, coming from Rose, and all your sisters over in Fort Yukon listening in. And be safe up there in Canyonville, and good luck on your hunt. Here it is. Shoot your shot there, bro.

to brother Sonny and brother, my other brother up there, Grafton, up there in Canyonville, from Rose and the girls, all your sisters thinking about you. Shoot your shot there, bro. Lock and load. And bring home the beef there, boys. Okay, we have more mix, more music here for you. Thanks for the request. Hey, I'm getting quite a few, and we'll put them out there as soon as I can for you. Okay? Hang in there with me. Well, oh, we have one here. Oh, singer. This is coming from Sue over in Caltech, tuned in this morning to everyone. Oh.

Oh, yeah, coming at you from Sue over in Caltag, tuned in. Good talking to you folks. I heard from Ethel over in Toke. And I did say that Sue is in Caltag. All right. So I'm talking now. Another request going out there to Sonny, my brother Sonny up in Canyon. I'd like to also give a shout out to Shannon, Mike, and Abigail coming at you from Ethel over in Toke. Good morning, thinking about you, my family, with love from Ethel. Here it is, Hometown Blues.

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And she just saying hi to her family. Hi, Brother Sonny there. And also, she's given a shout out to Shannon, Mike, and Abigail over in Fort Yukon. Okay, we have more music here. Looking at the requests, I heard from Connie over in Fort Yukon, and she just liked to say hi to Uncle Sonny up in Canyonville there, and that's from your niece Connie in Fort Yukon. Here it is.

Missing you. Going out there to my family there up in my Uncle Sonny up in Canyonville there from Connie over in Fort Yukon. All right. I heard from, let's see. I'm looking at my list. I have a list that's going on, folks. This is from Edith Cochrane, going out to everyone. Have a beautiful September. Here it is, Frazee Ford.

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Happy Friday. Be safe. Happy September, she says. All right, I heard from Bernice, and she wants to get our birthday request into Cousin Ernest. And it's his real birthday today. Happy birthday, Ernest. And another one bites the dust by request.

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Happy birthday to you. Coming at you from Bernice. And I caught you on your real birthday today. May you have a blessed day there, Ernest. Okay, we have one going out to Rose. Rose Demoski. And this one is coming at you from your BFF, Vicky Simikin. She wanted you to hear this one today. The girl works 9 to 5.

going out to Rose today, and that is coming at you from your BFF, Vicky, tuned in. Okay, we're going to continue on with the mix here. We're going to slow things down and get back to the local music right here. Here is Wilbur, Candy, and Friends. One, two, three.

I'll take you there. Yeah. And that was the Staples Singers. William Ambrose up next by request, going out to Sue from Genius. Here it is, Indian Summer Blues.

going out to Sue. Sue is Mayaka coming at you from Genius, their Indian Summer Blues. One BFF to another. Okay, one BFF from another mother. How is that? These girls are fun to work with. And we got a call. This is a pretty special call, I want to say, from Brad McGinty and the firefighting crew out in Oklahoma. They are out in Oklahoma, tuned in to KRFF, and they would like to send a song out. They're thinking about home, thinking about all you good folks up here in Alaska. And he said it is 102 degrees out in Oklahoma where they're firefighting. And he said that he would like to, he's just blasting the radio, letting his the crew down there from Colorado listen to our music. He wanted to put Indian rock and roll out there by Louis Demosky from Galena. Louis put this song together back in our heyday, and it's still going strong. Going out to all you firefighters out there in Oklahoma. And we send you a lot of big Alaskan hugs. We're in the cool weather, having a cool September, 45 degrees in Fairbanks. And they have 102 over in Oklahoma. Isn't that something? So, boys, be safe, stay cool, and thank you for tuning in today. Here's your Indian rock and roll from your own brother, Louis Demosky.

And that is going out to the firefighting crew over in Oklahoma who called in today. Thank you, Brad McGinty and crew. And be safe out there. I know you're sweating for your money there. That's 102 degrees. You're really getting a... Here is for you boys over in Oklahoma, working hard for your money. Man, you're in the oven and we're in the cooler. Here you go, boys. Something called Fire Down Below.

they got the fire down below, down in Oklahoma. And that's going out to all the firefighters from Alaska. And all you Colorado firefighters. Brad McGinty, thanks for the call in. And that one was just an extra one for you listeners that are working, sweating for your money out there. And so, yeah, be safe, and thank you so much for the call in. All right, got another request going out to all my family moose hunters over there in Canyonville. This is coming from Sister Ida, also from niece Colleen and family. So Shannon and Abigail and family, big shout out to you over in Canyon. Be safe. And Ida Lord want to send one out as well. Here it is, Tremble Gilbert on the fiddle.

to my family, going out to the family up there in Canyonville that are hunting, moose hunting right now. And this is coming from Sister Ida and also from Connie. Let's see, Connie, yeah. And they just want you to be safe, sending you a lot of love. All right, we'll look at the mix here today. We have a couple more requests on a Friday. And we'll continue on here with the mix. We'll play Winona while we're getting the rest of the music lined up for you.

I hear you. I hear you knocking, Winona Judd, right there. We have another request for the firefighters over in Oklahoma from your people down in Nolato. Thinking about you, and thank you for listening in today. They said it's good to hear from you, and be safe out there while you're firefighting in the hot sun there, hot weather. So here it is by request, Rolling Stones.

right. Going out to all you honky-tonk firefighters over in Oklahoma. Be safe. Lots of love coming to you from your people over in Nolato. A lady called that one in. Okay, we have a request for Jerry Simon. Jerry Simon is taking on a new position as the director for the Doyon Foundation. And we congratulate her. This is coming from Shirley Holmberg, thinking about you, Jerry, and wishing you a wonderful future and term there, working lots of good vibes to you while you're directing the Doyon Foundation. Okay, here it is, new employee, something called Tough.

going out to Jerry Simon there, coming at you from Shirley Holmberg, congratulating you on your new position there with Doyon as the director for Doyon Foundation. Wishing you a great coming year, Jerry Simon. All right, we have a request here from Philip Albert going out to Martha and her secretary. Also to Clara and Dee Dee over in Ruby from Philip Albert. Here it is, Dolly and Porter.

All right. Tomorrow is Forever, going out to some folks there, Clara and Dee Dee over in Ruby, also to Deanna and Martha here in Fairbanks, coming at you from Philip. All right, looking at the list, I have a few more. We have a request going out to the Charlie family over in Minto. This is a condolence request coming from Sharon Tyone over in Glen Ellen. Thinking about you, keeping you in my prayers.

Amazing Grace, done by Rita Coolidge in her Cherokee language. And that is going out there to the Charlie family over in Minto. And this is condolences from Sharon Tyone in Glen Allen, thinking about you, keeping you in prayer. All right, Bessie waits every week for one slow one. Here it is, Bess. I've been loving you too long to stop now. Here's Soulful Otis.

0: Hi, my name is Sheree Titus. I am from Northway. Thank you for tuning into KRFF 89.1 FM, Fairbanks, Alaska.
1: God is good. Dinahata is God. Nazoon is good. Dinahata Nazoon.
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4: 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Lord's willing. Thank you, I said. God bless everybody. Ekwazat Noha Oli.
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All right, that was The Cure with Friday, I'm in Love. Friday, how's everyone doing? It is September 18th. It's a little rainy outside today, but it's not too bad. Let's take a look at the weather, and we'll get back to it. In McGrath right now, 46 degrees today. Showers are likely, highs around 50. In Anvik, 46 degrees right now. Today, showers, highs around 49. In Sleep Mute, no current temperature, but showers are likely today with highs around 46. In Fairbanks, it is 48 degrees right now. Today is going to be mostly cloudy with highs around 57. Fairbanks is still in that flood watch until Saturday at 4 p.m. In Fort Yukon, 51 degrees right now. Today, partly sunny, highs around 54. And Anchorage, 48 degrees right now. Today, rain is likely, highs around 54. So again, McGrath, 46 degrees right now. Today, showers likely, highs around 50. All right, that is it for the weather. Coming up at 3:15, we will do Name That Tune, where I play a few seconds of a song, and then you call me and give me the artist and the title, and you'll win a prize. And like I said, Avery is out of town, so it is me until 5 o'clock. So, let's strap in here. Coming next, got a birthday boy. It is Xzibit. He, you know him, the rapper. He did Pimp My Ride on MTV when MTV was, well, I guess they still weren't doing videos, but anyway, he would put a taco truck in a taco truck and a fork inside your fork and things like that. Anyway, here's some Xzibit with X. He is, let's see, how old is he? He is 52 years old today. All right, here you go.

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Metallica with Mama Said. It is 12:30. Let's take a look at the weather in McGrath right now. 46 degrees. Today, showers are likely, highs of 50. Tonight, a chance of showers, lows around 40. Same thing tomorrow, chance of showers, highs around 52. Tomorrow night, a slight chance of showers, and then mostly cloudy after midnight, lows around 35. Sunday, slight chance of showers, highs around 46, and Sunday night, mostly cloudy, lows around 31. In Anvik, 46 degrees right now, showers today, highs around 49. Tonight, showers and then a chance of more showers after midnight, the lows of 41. Tomorrow, chance of showers, highs of 47. And a chance of showers and then a chance of rain, snow mix after midnight, lows around 36 tomorrow night. Sunday, a slight chance of rain, snow mix, and then mostly cloudy, highs around 44. And Sunday night, mostly cloudy, lows around 34. Inslee Mute, no current temperature, but today showers are likely, highs around 46. Tonight, rain is likely, and then a chance of showers, lows around 37. Tomorrow afternoon and tomorrow evening is going to be a chance of showers, highs around 47, lows around 40. And then Sunday, a chance of showers again with highs around 42. And Sunday night, cloudy with lows around 30. In Fairbanks, 48 degrees right now. Today, mostly cloudy, highs around 57. Tonight, a chance of showers with lows around 41. A chance of showers again tomorrow, highs of 54. Tomorrow night, mostly cloudy, lows of 36. Sunday, slight chance of showers, highs of 53. And Sunday night, a chance of showers again. And then showers are likely after midnight, lows around 37. Fairbanks still in flood watch until tomorrow at 4 p.m. In Fort Yukon, 51 degrees right now. Today, partly sunny, highs of 54. Tonight, mostly cloudy and then a slight chance of showers, lows around 40. Tomorrow, chance of showers, highs around 50. And tomorrow night, mostly cloudy, lows around 36. Sunday, mostly cloudy and then a chance of showers, highs around 50. And Sunday night, a chance of showers, lows around 37. In Anchorage, 48 degrees right now. Today, rain is likely, highs around 54. Tonight, rain, lows around 44. And then rain is likely again tomorrow afternoon, highs around 54. Tomorrow night, showers likely, and then a chance of more showers after midnight, lows around 43. Sunday, chance of rain, highs around 54. And Sunday night, rain is likely, lows around 38. So again, McGrath, 46 right now. Showers are likely today, highs around 50. Sunset is going to be 8:36 p.m. Sunrise, 8 a.m. on the dot. All right, that is it for the weather for now. Up next, I got a request. Now, I'm taking a little guess here. I had a request for Sheryl Crow, Hand in My Pocket. But I've got a Sheryl Crow, Hole in My Pocket, but I've got Alanis Morissette, Hand in My Pocket. I'm going to go with Alanis Morissette, Hand in My Pocket. I hope that's the right one. So here we go. Alanis Morissette, Hand in My Pocket.

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1: This next one is the first song on our new album. It just came out this week, and the song is called Surrender.

Cheap Trick with a Surrender. It is 12:45. Got some messages here. Community surveys that were mailed to residents can be dropped off at the AC store as well as the blue box in the washed area. There is art club today after school, 1 to 2:30 p.m. And then right after that, there is good news club at the McGrath Community Church. It's from 2:30 to 4:30 p.m. in McGrath. You can make your guests at the candy jar and other fun games. If you wish to vote in-person absentee for McGrath City Council for the open seats, you can stop by the Captain Snow Center. Absentee voting is as follows. REAA, September 21st through October 1st, Monday through Thursday, 9 a.m. to 3 p.m. City Election, September 22nd through October 5th, Monday through Thursday, 9 a.m. to 3 p.m. McGrath Community Library is open from 10 a.m. to 2 p.m. today. Also, opening in just about 10 minutes, the Sally Jo Collins Museum is opening until 3 p.m. Come check out all their interesting items. KSKO's annual meeting will be held October 31st. You can mark your calendars, join us to find out what's new, what we're planning, and what we've already accomplished. The time and location have yet to be determined. Coming up next is going to be some Duncan Sheik. Now, this Duncan Sheik, he passed away this morning, just this morning. So I thought I'd play his biggest hits. Barely Breathing. That's just ironic on the name of the song and why I'm playing this. But here you go, Duncan Sheik, Barely Breathing. He was 56 years old.

0: You're listening to Statewide News from Alaska Public Media. I'm Ava White. The Alaska Fire Marshal's Office says Whittier's new cruise ship dock damaged by fire Monday is a, quote, total loss. Huna Totem Corporation built the dock at a cost of $80 million, according to a company press release. Spokesperson Austin McDaniel says the Marshal's Office is still investigating what caused the fire and where it started. But it will not be investigating the hydrants at the dock, which emergency responders said were not working when the fire broke out.
1: I know there's been lots of conversations about the fire hydrant. However, that's not something that we are looking at or investigating.
0: Crews had to use fire hydrants further into town. Megan Peters with the Anchorage Fire Department says multiple factors were considered when responding to the fire.
2: The dock is a secure facility, and it's surrounded by heavy fencing, providing no access points to the ocean water for fire apparatus. And while you can run salt water through a pump, it's not necessarily the best thing to do.
0: The fire damaged one tour boat that was moored at the dock. This summer, researchers announced they made a big discovery, 9 new species of deep-sea sponges off the coast of Alaska. The Alaska Desk's Katie Ruther reports that 5 were found in the Aleutian Islands.
3: Sean Rooney is a fish biologist with the National Oceanic and Atmospheric Administration's Alaska Fisheries Science Center. As part of NOAA's groundfish assessment program, he and his team conduct bottom trawl surveys to gather information about fishery stocks. Those trawls scoop up a variety of sea life, including sponges.
4: Sponges are basically the structural backbone of the seafloor. Think of them as underwater forests.
3: Sponges are animals without brains or organs. Rooney says they play important roles for groundfish and crab. They provide shelter, protect eggs, and concentrate food sources.

0: Their natural defense chemicals may even have medical benefits for people. This summer, Rooney and his co-authors published two studies in the journal Zootaxa. They classify 9 new species of sponges taken from trawl surveys as far back as 1997. There are now 232 known sponge species in Alaska, with the Aleutian Islands recognized as a global hotspot for sponge biodiversity. Rooney says the information provides an important starting point for managing sustainable fisheries.
1: So you can't protect or manage what you haven't named and identified. And so by naming and identifying these species, it really provides essential spatial data to map these fragile seafloor habitats.
0: He says the information can also be used by resource managers to protect fish habitat. In Unalaska, I'm Katie Ruther.
2: This is Alaska Public Media.
3: The Alaska Morning News is brought to you in part by your local public radio station. 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So do your part today by becoming a part of the team officially. 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

Hank Williams with Whiskey Benson Hellbound. That was also a request, but also because it was his birthday yesterday. And as I said, he would have been 103 years old yesterday. It is top of the hour. Let's take a look at the weather. In McGrath right now, 47 degrees. Today, showers are likely. Highs around 50 degrees. In Anvik, 47 right now. Showers, highs around 49. Sleepy, still no current temperature, but rain is likely, highs around 46. In Fairbanks, 52 degrees right now. Today, mostly cloudy, highs around 57, and still in flood watch until Saturday at 4 p.m. For Yukon, 52 degrees right now. Today, partly sunny, highs around 54. And in Anchorage, 49 degrees right now. Rain is likely, and then highs around 54. So again, McGrath, 47 right now. Showers are likely, highs around 50. All right, that is it for the weather for now. Up next, some Allman Brothers with Shape of Things.

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John Cougar Mellencamp, play guitar. It is 1:30. We're going to take a look at the weather. In McGrath right now, 47 degrees today. Showers are likely. Highs around 50. Tonight, scattered showers. Lows around 39. Tomorrow, scattered showers in the afternoon and at night. Highs around 52. Lows 35. Sunday, scattered showers. Highs around 46. And Sunday night, mostly cloudy. Lows around 31. In Anvik, 47 degrees right now. Today, showers. Highs 49. Tonight, showers and then scattered showers after midnight. Lows 40. Tomorrow, scattered showers in the afternoon and the evening. Highs around 47. Lows around 36. And Sunday, isolated showers and then mostly cloudy. Highs of 44. Sunday night, mostly cloudy, lows of 34. In Sleetmute, no current temperature, but tonight, or today right now, rain is likely, highs of 46. Tonight, rain is likely, and then a chance of showers after midnight, lows of 37. Tomorrow afternoon and evening, a chance of showers, highs of 47, lows of 40. Sunday, chance of showers again, highs of 42, and Sunday night, cloudy skies, lows of 30. In Fairbanks, 52 degrees right now. Today, mostly cloudy, highs of 57. Tonight, scattered showers, lows 41. Tomorrow, scattered showers continue, highs 54. Saturday night, mostly cloudy, lows 37. Sunday, isolated showers, highs 52. And Sunday night, scattered showers, and then showers likely after midnight, lows 37. Fairbanks in flood watch until Saturday at 4 p.m. In Fort Yukon, 52 degrees right now. Today, partly sunny, highs of 54. Tonight, mostly cloudy, and then isolated showers after midnight, lows of 40. Tomorrow, scattered showers, highs of 50. And Saturday night, mostly cloudy, lows of 36. Sunday, mostly cloudy, and then scattered showers, highs of 50. And Sunday night, scattered showers, lows 37. Anchorage, 49 right now. Rain is likely today, highs 54. Tonight, rain, lows of 44. Rain is likely again tomorrow, highs of 54. Tomorrow night, showers are likely, and then a chance of showers after midnight, lows of 43. Sunday, chance of rain, highs of 54. And on Sunday night, rain likely again, lows of 38. So again, McGrath, 47 degrees right now. Showers are likely today, highs of 50. Sunset, 8:36 p.m. Sunrise, 8 a.m. on the dot. All right, that is it for the weather. Come, let's get some Steely Dan with Black Cow. And then later, I'm going to play some Lynyrd Skynyrd Alabama song because I've got an Alabama joke that I just feel like I need to share. So that'll be coming up a little bit later. But right now, Steely Dan, Black Cow.

The Offspring with Takes Me Nowhere. It is 1:45. Got some messages here. Doyon is soliciting nominations for 4 spots on the board of directors to be elected at the March 2027 annual meeting. Interested individuals must be 18 years old or older, a voting shareholder of Doyon. Applications may be done online at doyon.com, or you can call Doyon's legal department at 1-888-478-4755, extension 217. Applications must be received by 5 p.m. Monday, October 5th. Become a conservation leader. NYCALC and its federal partners offer John Waterhouse mini grants up to $2,000 for youth-led community projects. This is an opportunity to lead initiatives that enhance your community's resilience to natural disasters and conserve natural resources. 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It is McGrath election time again. The city holds an election once a year on the first Tuesday of every October to fill any vacant seats on city council. To vote, you must meet certain requirements. You can contact the city with any questions you might have. All right, that is it for messages. Don't forget, though, one more. MNDC does provide rides to anyone in McGrath on Fridays from 1 to 5 p.m., so if you need a ride to the store or anywhere else, you need to call them and schedule that. All right, that is it for messages now. Up next, some Heart with Straight On.

All right. That was Billy Squire with Lonely is the Night. Top of the hour here. We'll take a quick look at the weather. We'll get back to it. In McGrath right now, 48 degrees. Today, showers are likely, highs 50. Anvik, 48 degrees right now. Today, showers, highs 49. Sleemute, still no current temperature, but today, rain is likely, highs around 46. And in Fairbanks, 55 degrees right now. Today, mostly cloudy, highs around 57. In Fort Yukon, 54 degrees right now. Today, partly sunny, highs 54. And in Anchorage, 49 degrees right now. Rain is likely today, highs around 54. So again, McGrath, 48 degrees right now. Showers likely today, highs around 50. That is it for the weather right now. But don't forget, Sunday, 12:25 p.m., the Seahawks take on the Cardinals. That shouldn't be that hard. I mean, it's the Cardinals. But anyway, coming up next, Aerosmith, No More, No More.

Ethnographney, the Village Council, is working to strengthen the community through programs and services that support tribal members and local families. From cultural preservation and youth opportunities to community development and essential services, the Ethnographney Village Council is committed to building a strong future while honoring the traditions of the past. KSKO thanks the McGrath Native Village Council for its continued support of public radio in Interior Alaska.

endless opportunities are waiting for you with part-time service in the Alaska Army National Guard. You have the chance to be a guardian of this amazing state and help protect what makes it so special. The Alaska Army National Guard responds quickly to emergencies and helps citizens in need. With so much amazing territory to watch over, first responders depend on the Alaska Army National Guard helicopters and air crews for critical search and rescue missions, fighting wildfires, as well as transport to hard-to-reach areas. Soldiers also help local communities recover from the damage caused by storms and floods. Your service will also provide education benefits. The Alaska Army National Guard has several assistance programs to help pay tuition costs and other educational expenses so you can get the education needed to reach your career goals. And you can go to school full-time while serving part-time. 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

Black Keys with Stack Shot Billy. It is 2:30. Let's take a look at the weather. In McGrath right now, 48 degrees. Today, showers are likely with highs of 50. Tonight, scattered showers, lows 39. Scattered showers again tomorrow evening, or tomorrow afternoon and tomorrow evening. Highs 52, low 35. Sunday, scattered showers, highs 46. Sunday night, mostly cloudy, lows 31. Anvik, 48 degrees. Showers today, highs 49. Tonight, showers and then scattered showers after midnight, lows 40. Tomorrow afternoon and tomorrow evening, scattered showers, highs 47, lows 36. Sunday, isolated showers and then mostly cloudy, highs 44. Sunday night, mostly cloudy, lows 34. Sleet mute, still no current temperature, but today rain is likely, highs 46. Tonight, rain likely and then a chance of showers, lows 37. Just had a little yawn there. I need some more caffeine. Tomorrow, chance of showers, highs 47. Chance of showers again tomorrow night, lows 40. Sunday, chance of showers, highs 42. And Sunday night, cloudy skies, lows 30. In Fairbanks, 55 degrees right now. Today, mostly cloudy, highs 57. Tonight, scattered showers, lows 41. Tomorrow, scattered showers, highs 54. Tomorrow night, mostly cloudy, lows 37. Sunday, isolated showers, highs 52. And Sunday night, scattered showers, and then showers likely after midnight, lows 37. In Fort Yukon, 54 degrees right now. Partly sunny today, highs 54. Tonight, mostly cloudy, and then isolated showers after midnight, lows 40. Tomorrow, scattered showers, highs 50. And tomorrow night, mostly cloudy, lows 36. Sunday, mostly cloudy, and then scattered showers, highs 50. And Sunday night, scattered showers, lows 37. In Anchorage, 49 degrees right now today and tonight, rain. Highs 54, lows 44. Tomorrow, rain is likely to continue. Highs 54. Tomorrow night, showers are likely and then a chance of showers after midnight. Lows 43. Sunday, chance of rain and then mostly cloudy. Highs 54. And Sunday night, a chance of showers and then showers. Lows 38. So again, McGrath, 48 degrees right now. Showers are likely. Highs 50 degrees. Sunset is going to be 8:36 p.m. Sunrise, 8 a.m. All right. That is it for the weather. I'm Ness Gessam, Steppenwolf with Magic Carpet Ride.

George Thurgood with Louie DeFrisco. It is 2:45. Got some messages. There are two open seats on the MNVC Tribal Council. 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You need to be a tribal member 18 years or older and live here in McGrath. You can talk to MNVC for more information. And to those who may be traveling to Katna River this hunting season, the Katna River weir has not been removed due to continued high waters this year. Be advised that the boat passage in the middle of the river can still be seen, and you should make for safe passage. Please call Justin Leon at 907-434-1038 if you have any questions. If you are an elder and you want to get on the moose meat donation list, please contact Trooper Brooks. He is coordinating the list this year. The Literacy Council of Alaska's Pathway Program is available for 16 to 24-year-olds in TCC region villages and Fairbanks. They can help with up to $10,000 in tuition for school or training costs to any college or trade school in Alaska. GED programs and apprenticeships have additional funds to cover associated school costs, like books, required clothing, and other supplies. You can call 907-456-6212 for more information. For McGrath Native Village tribal members who have vision, dental, etc., to be submitted for reimbursement, the end of the fiscal year is fast approaching. Please have your billing sheets and receipts submitted to MNVC by September 23rd in order to have them processed for this year. Reimbursements submitted after this date will be rolled in the fiscal year 2027 due to the processing time it takes. You can email your receipts or questions to Aaron at enorbach@mcgrathnvc.com, or you can bring them by the office when they're open. 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The labor pool needs people. There are open positions for a full-time Head Start lead teacher and a Head Start teacher assistant. 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But please, if you do apply there, let MNVC know, as TCC is slow to notify them. And the School of McGrath is still hiring for a cook. Until a cook is hired, they don't have meal service at the school. Students should have breakfast in the morning before going to school and then have a lunch packed and prepared for the day. The school day still starts at 8:30 a.m. All right, that is it for messages. Coming next, because Jay Giles' band with Love Stinks.

The Who with Happy Jack. Top of the hour here. We are going to look at the weather real quick. In McGrath right now, 49 degrees. Today, showers likely, highs 50. Anvik, 48 degrees. Showers today, highs 49. Sleebute, no current temperature, but rain is likely today. Highs 46. In Fairbanks, 57 degrees right now. Mostly cloudy, highs 57. Still in that flood watch until tomorrow at 4 p.m. In Fort Yukon, 55 degrees right now. Partly sunny, highs of 54. In Anchorage, 49 degrees right now. Rain is likely, highs of 54. So again, McGrath, 49 degrees right now. Showers are likely, highs of 50. All right, don't forget, Avery is gone today and Monday, so I am here until 5 o'clock, hence why it is past 3 and I'm on the radio. Don't forget, 3:15, we are going to do Name That Tune. I'm going to play a few seconds of a song. You're going to call, give me the name of the artist and the name of the song, and then you'll win a prize. Coming up at 3:15. Up next is Bachman Turner Overdrive with Rock and Roll Nights.

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Just about 3:15, 3:14. We're going to play Name That Tune. But first, do you guys know what eggs in a hole is? Some people call it eggs in a basket. You know, when you cut a hole or make a hole inside a piece of bread, and then you put your egg in there in a frying pan and you cook it up so it's cooked inside the piece of bread. Well, at my house, we call them something different. And after we get this done with the Name That Tune, you have the song, I'll tell you what we call them and why. But first, here we go. I'm going to play a few seconds of this song. And then if you be the first caller with the name of the artist and the song, I'll give you a prize. Here we go. Right, that was it. If you got it, give me a call at 1-800-605-KSKO or 907-524-3001. I'm going to do it one more time and we'll move on to the next song. Here we go. All right, that's it. I'm next to Neil Young with Don't Cry No Tears.

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All right, living in the past, Jethro Tull. All right, guys. Well, for name that tune, we have our winner. Congratulations to everyone, and thanks for everyone who tried. But just so you know, the name of that song is Sweet Home Alabama from Lynyrd Skynyrd, of course. I'm going to be able to go a little easy on you guys this week. But you know what? That's okay. It doesn't have to be hard every single time. So again, Lynyrd Skynyrd, Sweet Home Alabama. Now, what I was talking about before, you know, the egg in a hole or eggs in a basket. Some people call them little egg and piece of bread. At my house, we call them Alabama eggs because they're eggs that are in bread. So, if you're from Alabama, sorry, but we just find it amusing, so we call them that. All right, so here is your song, Lynyrd Skynyrd, Sweet Home Alabama.

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It is 3:30. Let's take a look at the weather here in McGrath right now. 49 degrees. Tonight, scattered showers, lows of 39. Tomorrow, scattered showers again, highs of 52. And then tomorrow night, scattered showers, lows of 35. Sunday, scattered showers continue, highs of 46. And Sunday night, mostly cloudy, lows of 31. In Anvik, 48 degrees right now. Tonight, showers and then scattered showers, lows of 40. Tomorrow afternoon and tomorrow evening, scattered showers, highs of 47, lows of 36. Sunday, isolated showers and then mostly cloudy, highs of 44. And Sunday night, mostly cloudy, lows of 34. In Sleemute, no current temperature, but tonight, rain is likely and then a chance of showers, lows of 37. Tomorrow, chance of showers in the afternoon and the evening, highs 47, lows 40. Sunday, a chance of showers and then cloudy later in the afternoon, highs 42. Sunday night, cloudy skies, lows of 29. In Fairbanks, 57 degrees right now. Tonight, scattered showers, lows 41. Scattered showers again tomorrow, highs of 54. Mostly cloudy. Saturday night, lows of 37. Sunday, isolated showers, highs of 52. And Sunday night, scattered showers. And then showers are likely after midnight, lows of 37. So again, McGrath, 49 degrees right now. Tonight, scattered showers, lows of 39. Sunset is going to be 8:36 p.m. Sunrise, 8 a.m. on the dot. All right, that is it for the weather. Up next, I got a request for some Proclaimers. I'm on my way.

All right, that was Foghat with Ride, Ride, Ride. And they got Slow Ride, too. They enjoy their riding songs. The only song about rides that I've heard lately is talking about a bus and the wheels going round and round. You know what I'm talking about? It is 3:45. I got some messages here. Boat parking at the city lease lot is available to residents and non-residents with a valid City of McGrath boat parking permit. All boats must display a tag notice that there is an active permit on file with the city. The parking rates are $20 per month, $50 per quarter, $108 per year. For questions or to obtain a permit, please contact the city office Monday through Thursday, 9 to 3 p.m. With hunting season being in full swing, AAT has added extra capacity to accommodate the increased travel. If your friends or family are planning a hunting trip, they can now schedule that online, or they can still do it by calling the office at 907-275-5422, option 2. The McGrath Regional Health Center is able to provide transportation to and from the clinic, but you need to schedule a ride 24 hours in advance. You can call the clinic to schedule that ride. MNBC also offers rides Mondays and Wednesdays 1 to 4 and on Fridays 1 to 5 p.m. You need to call and schedule that ahead of time. If you need a ride today, you should call them right now. Also, MNBC has a small community food bank in the big meeting room at the tribal offices here in McGrath. 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